0: Handoff on the first day of the second cricket test between Pakistan and England at Lord's. The Pakistan board made a formal complaint to the UK's Sky Sports after the broadcaster aired an interview with the sons of jailed former Prime Minister and Captain Imran Khan during the lunch interval. An option of preventing the tourists from returning to the field after the break-in protest was considered. Golfer Ryan Fox is in a share of ninth after carding a 4-under-par 66 opening round, a season finale on the PGA Tour. He's four strokes off the lead. And Springboks first five, Andre Pollard, is in doubt with a calf injury for the second test against the All Blacks in Cape Town on Sunday morning. That's sport. I'm Malcolm Jordan.
1: The country weather with the Isuzu MUX SUV. Northland to Waikato, also Coromandel Bay of Plenty and Taupō. Scattered showers turning to rain for tomorrow. Gisborne and Hawke's Bay, cloudy periods with scattered rain for tomorrow. Waitomo to Manawatū, including Taumanui and Taihape. Cloud increasing with isolated showers turning to rain this evening or overnight and getting possibly heavy. Hōrawhenua to Wellington and Wairarapa, rain turning to showers clearing early tomorrow. Nelson, Marlborough and Canterbury, rain for Nelson and Marlborough and isolated showers elsewhere clearing to fine. Bulleter for Fiordland, showers, some may be heavy. Otago and Southland, occasional showers mainly about the south coast and Stewart Island. And the Chatham Islands, mostly cloudy with rain for tomorrow morning. And that's the weather with Isuzu. The country is next.
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is the country. Hamish McGuire, the chair again today. Cousin Jamie, Amy to be back Monday. Great to have your company, and it is only 39 hours, I think I'm right in saying that, to kick off Test Match 2 over there in South Africa. On the show today, the $1,500 lamb. Bit like the $6 million man back in the mid-70s, isn't it? Believe it or not. A new reality TV show for our politicians, with Jane Smith out of North Otago as executive producer. Be warned. The wool market bounces back to June levels. We are very happy about that. The Aussies showing plenty of interest on this side of the

0: Ditch. And Buck Shelford. Of course, Blue September coming up. What's the great man up to? We'll have a good chat to Buck later on in the show. But first up, let's talk weather.
1: The country.
0: Well, Earth Sciences New Zealand Chief Scientist Chris Bandolino joins us now. Good afternoon, Chris.
2: Hey, good afternoon, Ham. How are you, buddy?
0: Hey, I'm good, thank you. I'm good. Hey, Jesus, that wettest day in 30 years in Wanaka, that's a bit of a standout.
2: Yeah, look, man, there's been a lot of rain for the western and lower South Island, and we were talking about this earlier. Perhaps people maybe missed this, but this is classic El Nino weather pattern kicking in, where we're seeing these persistent and at times intense wind coming from the either northwest or southwest or somewhere in between. And that's driving moisture into the lower and western South Island. Unfortunately, this is the tip of the proverbial iceberg as, look, the next several days, weeks look really wet, really unsettled for the same areas. So I think as we go through the next weeks and coming days, Hamish, we're going to see this compounding impact, which means, look, it's one thing if you get a big rain event and wind, but if they happen repeatedly over the course of many weeks and months, the environment, the landscape's ability to kind of take on that rain, it's not the same. So things like flooding and landslips, and keeping in mind the audience we're speaking to, I'm mindful of lambing and calving that'll be ongoing across the lower South Island, like in Southland, and hypothermia with rain and wind. So there's going to be some pretty big weather events, I feel, over the coming days and weeks and months, the spring season, for the western and lower South Island. But the other part of the country, probably getting more in the way of dryness, Hamish, over the next several weeks. We'll get some rain tonight and tomorrow, I should say, for the North Island. Some of that could be heavy, but there won't be big rain events, but at least many of them, over the coming weeks for the northern and eastern parts of both islands.
0: Had it down in my notes here, Chris. El Nino still as expected, perhaps even more so than expected.
2: Yeah, look, it's well and truly here in terms of what El Nino means for New Zealand. Our expectation, and we'll be updating the spring outlook. We'll be releasing that early next Wednesday morning. But since we're, you know, you're a friend of the family here, we can give you some insight on that. There will be, I think, for northern and eastern parts, we've got to watch for spring dryness, and with that will come the risk for things like wildfires, at least an elevated chance. We've already seen some in the South Island. We're going to find these periods, Hamish, where we get some really spiky temperatures, and by that I mean where we get temperatures unusually warm, and we're seeing that today for the eastern part of the South Island. And that theme will continue as we work our way through the spring season. So I think wind will be a big issue. So people who are irrigating have to keep in mind for the irrigators which way to point that. And most of the time our strong wind will be coming from either the northwest or the southwest or somewhere between those two points. So I think wind and heavy rain and dryness, it's probably not too many areas that'll be in the Goldilocks zone over the next few months, because some areas getting too much rain and some areas maybe not enough. So that, these are the themes. We're going to see this playing out right through the spring season, it looks like, across the country.
0: It's funny, isn't it? Because in Auckland today, and I go and have a coffee at a place that I regularly do, and this for the last couple of weeks, the fire has been booming in there early in the morning. Not today, like just as an example, this is incredibly warm, and it's today, you know. So I can see how you make a lot of sense around these spiking temperatures and what we've got to keep an eye on.
2: Yeah, exactly. And it's going to be when our wind aligns, say, from the west and northwest. We'll tug some warm air from Aussie, and that'll certainly, that's, you know, when our air comes from Australia, that certainly sets us up for warm weather. But that warm air oftentimes gets amplified or accentuated when we have that what's called fern effect. That is air traveling down in elevation. So coming and hitting the Southern Alps, for example, on the west side of the South Island, then once we get past Arthur's Pass, you know, going down in elevation toward Canterbury, and it's that downward motion that compresses the air, that actually warms it. And we're going to see frequent episodes of that. And when that air warms, it also dries. And that's the combination of the warm air, the dry air, the windy air, when if there's not enough rain or if it's dry, it does increase the odds for things like wildfires. And from an agricultural perspective, I think for places like Southland, maybe parts of Otago where there's going to be a lot of the west of the South Island, it could be tough going for too much rainfall once we get into that growing season. And for other parts of the country, there could be too little rain, especially as you get deeper into the spring season and into summer. Oftentimes, Hamish, dryness is not something that happens immediately. It's something that emerges over the course of several weeks and months when rainfall is inadequate. And you can have low rainfall in the wintertime. That's not ideal, but what can save our bacon is that it's not that warm out. The sun isn't that strong, so a lot doesn't leave the ground in terms of moisture. That's going to change as we go into spring because the sun gets stronger, the days get longer, and if it doesn't rain enough, that really starts to become more noticeable because we're removing more moisture from the ground. So these are things we're going to have to think about as we progress over the basically the rest of the calendar year.
0: Great stuff. That is Chris Bandolino, Earth Sciences NZ Chief Scientist there. I love the comment there. There's not going to be a lot going on in the old Goldilocks zone there. El Nino, well and truly here. And yes, our thoughts are the people that will get the greater Wanaka area and that part of the country too. 45 mils in a day. Yeah, not a lot, some would say, but in that area, the ability to deal with it. Very, very difficult. Coming up next, we're going to be talking the $1,500 lamb here on the country.
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1: The Country with Jamie Mackay and Farmlands, because rural never grows it alone. Hokonui,

0: Right, we head to the Hawke's Bay now here on the country, and of course Waipari Station Limited. Here he is, Mark Warren. Good afternoon, Mark.
1: Yeah, g'day, g'day, Jamie. And Hamish, sorry, yeah, got the wrong man. Sorry about that, but actually, I think you're a bit wrong. I'm actually sitting on the side of Ohau at the moment.
0: Oh, are you?
1: Yeah. No, I'm behind enemy lines, I can tell you. No, we have that very good Tafongai Romney breed. Jamie was asking if I'm in the middle of lambing, and no, our Tafongais are designed to be lambed for the chairlifts.
0: There you go.
1: Here we are here. Here we are.
0: Now, righto, let's crack straight into this. The $1,500 Super Lamb, that's your goal project. I mean, I know, and the aforementioned cousin Jamie might have said you've had a full frontal lobotomy to think that, but why not?
1: Well, you've got to have a goal, don't you? Look, yep. And, you know, people have said, oh, when are we getting our $1,500 lamb? I said, well, it's a target. If we don't quite hit it, if it gets to $1,470, you're going to shoot me. At the end of the day, I believe it's possible, not for every lamb, but having been over at the Just Sean carpet launch a few years ago in New York, I've got a master plan, and it takes a bit of explaining, but these would be individual little lambs that are put in a chili bin with a data logger and designed exactly as to what the chef wants, the private chef wants. The numbers, when you look at it, are not hard, but it's not just the meat. We've also got the bioceuticals, and there's a lot of money not being... It's been captured, but I don't think it's always going back to the producer. And the pelts, I mean, I sell specialist branded pelts. Even our great mate Jacqueline's got one. She bought one off me.
0: Yes.
1: You know, it's not just the meat. Anyway, we just got to push on ahead. But, you know, as I said to Jamie, if we extrapolate the increase in price over the last couple of years and put that on a graph, you know, we're heading in that direction.
0: Yeah. So, yeah, look, yeah, you're right. If you do the numbers, and if, you know, if, hopefully the trajectory stays the same, well, you know, the world's our oyster.
1: Well, what I've been looking at a lot of facts, and I chased up those $460 lambs that sold in Colgate the other day, and I talked to the agent. And what's driving this big price increase is this American fat loss drug, Zepbound or something like that. It's not just America, it's Europe, it's England, Britain. It's $1,000 a month to be on that drug. So to match the beautiful per protein, if we package it to match that drug, 50, 60 bucks a kilo, $70 a kilo is not going to be unrealistic.
0: So what are we saying? We're saying jab yourself with this and eat New Zealand lamb.
1: Well, that's what they're told with this drug, is you have to balance it with very high-quality protein. Mm. Well, what is better high-quality protein than New Zealand lamb, number one, New Zealand beef, number two, New Zealand venison, number three? Grass-fed, perfect, blah, blah, blah. So we're just going to get on to the market. We've got to get on to a bit of cleverness there.
0: Yep, too right.
1: So, look, you know, let's just have a goal and aim for it. But in those $460 lambs, when you actually unpick that deal... They were $100 live weight, 100 kilos, sorry. Mm. So let's say 46 kilos carcass weight. Well, it's only 10 bucks a kilo.
0: Yeah.
1: Well, we're getting bloody close to 13 for our very good lambs in Hawke's Bay, so not unrealistic.
0: Not unrealistic. The $1,500 super lamb. Let's keep the goal alive and get on with it. Right now, just I want to ask you about the wool black beanies. What's the story there?
1: Good on you. Have you got one yet,
0: mate? No, I haven't. Gee, I tell you what.
1: Well, actually, that's more Tim Dean's department. That's commercial. I'm only the brand. Tim and I, Norswood and one of my companies shares the brand. What it's designed for was to kick wool onto the rugby fields, but every top sports team in New Zealand. But Tim came up with a great concept that a fair chunk of the license fee goes towards kids' sport. So it's actually encouraging sport at the bottom level. And mum and dad, the supporters on a chilly Saturday morning, if they buy a beanie and a scarf and a jersey and the socks, that goes to support kids' sport. So it's a rotational deal, really.
0: Yeah, fantastic deal. I won't be offended if one ends up in the mail to my place, Mark.
1: Okay, well, I'll see how it goes. That's marketing and production. I'm just lateral scatterbrained ideas on the front, but I'll see what we can do.
0: Yeah, mate, no, you stay in your lane.
1: Marketing girl. That's all right. Hey, look, no, but there's such a lot of positivity.
0: Yep.
1: We just don't, excuse the pun, provided we've got we don't want to let our heads get too fat on this, or we'll outgrow our beanies. But you know, we've got a now's the time to grow the product, because we've got a bit of cash to put into marketing rather than being in a you know, defensive position. And bring it on. And you know, those people who want to know more, go and have a look at the $1,500 Super Lamb Facebook page. And you know, let's give some ideas, throw some ideas around. I'm just lighting a fire and hoping anyone else will turn it into a bonfire.
0: And if anybody can turn something into a bonfire, it is Mark Warren there, here on The Country. Coming up next, an idea for our politicians and a bit of reality TV. Talking to Jade Smith out of North Otago next here on The Country.

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0: The country on your Friday. We head to North Otago now, where we are joined by regular on the show, Jane Smith. How are you, Jane?
1: Very well, thank you, Hamish.
0: Yep, thank you very much for joining us. Right, let's talk some exciting developments in the fight against a sheep drench resistance here in New Zealand. And, of course, it's something that you're very familiar with on your property.
1: Yes, exactly, Hamish. It's really great to see some positive research being done, and it's well past the research phase now. It's obviously being rolled out, and we were lucky this week at our New Haven stud to be able to test for this. So essentially, we've been nil drench for 30 plus years, but now this gives some really quantifiable data around which sheep are basically have an enhanced immunity response worm. So essentially, it's a saliva test that goes a bit further than the existing saliva test, and can really analyse the antibody and cellular defences against a worm. So essentially, it can decrease the certain animals will decrease the number, the size, and ultimately the egg production of worms. So that's really exciting in terms of where we might be going as a sheep sector. So this was in ram hoggets that we were testing, and it's highly heritable, and really exciting to see some research that's been done that is very tangible, very relevant, and this is a massive issue that is hitting our sector. This test was developed in Australia, but it's been rolled out by NextGen Agri here in New Zealand, and we're really excited about it. And again, there's been so much money that does tend to get wasted in the sector on rainbow research, such as methane, whereas this is actually, really hardcore, really good and really exciting. So it's great to see some positivity around this, Hamish.
0: Oh, absolutely outstanding. Okay, you mentioned methane. Methane myths exposed. Tell me more.
1: Well, it was interesting, and I heard you, it might have been a couple of weeks ago, actually, Hamish, while you've been doing a fine job of covering Jamie's and Jamie's absence. But, again, a number of your correspondents mention in passing, and I've heard you say it as well, that, we need to decrease methane emissions. And it's a bit of a shame that more people didn't listen in fifth form science, really, in terms of that methane cycle, when it's a very simple process. As you know, grass absorbs CO2 and water, it grows. Sheep and cows eat it. Some of that is converted into methane. It enters the atmosphere and it eventually oxidises back. So subsequently to be taken up by grass again. And, essentially the thing is, and we all know this, that stable methane levels, and ours is actually dropping as a country, cannot and won't be adding any measurable warming to the atmosphere. So why we continue, we've got the cool beef and the cool sheep and AgriZero, why we continue this sort of farcical subsidy at the expense of, expensive other things we could be doing, like the aforementioned, a program that I just mentioned before. So it's really, really disappointing that we continue to plead guilty to a crime that doesn't exist. And I guess, Hamish, I don't know whether to laugh or cry when I hear the same leaders, decry the loss of land through carbon plantations and our fuel and energy costs and our manufacturing costs. But yet they still say they support the ETS and the Paris Accord and the emissions trading scam. And so it was quite refreshing to hear your mate Indiana Jones say yesterday, yes. I think it was, about the emissions trading scheme and that it is such a flawed concept, along with the Paris Accord, Hamish.
0: A new concept, Jane, you've come up with for sorting out politicians pre-election. Tell us about this.
1: Oh, well, I was thinking sort of a new, everyone loves and hates reality TV.
0: Yes.
1: So I was thinking about a survivor election island. So basically put them all on an island, and that would be the best drafting gate at all to actually see, who are functioning human beings and who are not. Because I guess, what have we got, 70 days to the election? Mm. And it certainly is playing out more like a play centre than a parliament. And, and we've got some let's say, players that look better on the stage of the Rocky Horror Picture Show. And it is really scary that actually, I'm really concerned that people aren't going to, be voting with a sensible head. And I know Labor and Greens and Te Pāti Māori are basically absent without leave and functionally inept or economically inept. But the scariest of all is the newly manufactured party. I'm not even going to mention their name, Hamish, because I do believe they get far too much airtime. But they're essentially wanting to roll out a socialist engineering project. And, I'm just really sick of this whole, some parties are saying no new taxes, others are saying, let's get in and tax the, sort of the Robin Hood concept, which actually will work against those that need it the most. But it's actually not about the how you slice or ice or dice the tax take. It's actually the fact that we need new money into the country. So no new taxes is one thing, but actually we need to be encouraging innovation. You don't need to be an economist to see that we're actually going to be suffocating it, and you cannot tax your way into prosperity, Hamish. And I mean, you know that too, but yep. I just, you know, you see what the Auditor General's just, the findings over the last wee while in terms of the way that our tax has been spent, and you look at what's happening over in the UK with that inheritance tax, and I guess wearing a farmer's hat, Hamish, people forget that if you tax land, it actually drives family farms into more of the corporate hands. It can kill off communities, and also people stop investing in their land, leading to lower production. And so you essentially end up, a bit like the Paris Accord, you end up paying people to produce less. And that is just, you know, that's economic treason. And unfortunately, Hamish, we've got a high proportion of people in New Zealand that have no concept of what it means when they say taxpayer money. Yeah. You know, they assume it means some sort of pot at the end of the rainbow crossing, when actually it is businesses, small and large, that are, and people out there working, you know, three or four jobs just to make ends. You know, so it's also how we spend that money that is the key thing. So I'd love to see some sort of put them to the test, because there seems to be a lot of headlines and hot air and nothing behind it, Hamish. And again, that's what happens in election year, but we just need the rubber to hit the road and to really protect our country in terms of going forward for future generations, Hamish.
0: 100%, Jane Smith. Thank you very much, as always. I think Jane is right. Well, she is definitely right. We just buy into this reduce methane rhetoric without any real reason, because we just sort of get bashed around the ears a bit. But as far as School C goes, Jane, science, unfortunately, wasn't my go-to back in 1981, although I am the grandson of a master of science, and I've got a brother who's a vet, so it must have been on the genes somewhere. But I missed it. And as for, I will take the opportunity to mention that other overexposed party. Haven't they backtracked pretty much on everything they've ever said today? It's amazing, eh, how they, suddenly that doesn't get overly reported, though. There you go. This is the country that we'll be heading into news and sport coming up. We're going to talk wool. That's going to come up on the rest of the show. We're going to find there's some great results in the old wool auctions yesterday with the Aussies getting involved. This is the country.
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7: From Robert Harris, the author of Conclave, comes his latest thriller, Agrippa. Julius Caesar is dead. The future is wide open. 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
2: Yes, thanks, Hamish. As the cost of living crisis continues to put pressure on household grocery budgets, new figures show pork remains one of the most affordable fresh meat options for New Zealand families. Stats NZ Food Price Index data for July 2026 shows pork loin chops at $16.71 per kg, down 2.7% over the year, and roasting pork at $12.42 per kilogram, down 9.7%. The same data shows pork loin chops remained priced close to everyday options, such as chicken breast at $14.80 per kilogram and sausages at $13.80 per kilogram, while roasting pork is among the lowest price listed fresh meat options. And if you're looking at pork in the supermarket, just a side note, remember to look at the back of the label, because a lot of stuff is imported in from overseas and mixed around, and it needs to say made in New Zealand from local, like made in New Zealand, sourced from New Zealand rather, because it may say something like made in New Zealand from local imported ingredients, which means that the pork's been brought in and maybe done stuff here, but it's not born and raised here in New Zealand. So keep an eye out for that, folks. Love my pork. And other things that are going on around the place, the Wailego Cup is happening in Australia. That kicked off. Day two is tomorrow. Day one was on the 26th. So we wish the team over there, of course, that's Trans-Tasman dog trialling team, all the best for that one. New Zealand have won 21 of this 37 competitions, but Australia have won the last two. So hopefully New Zealand can bring that home. And of course, the Young Grower of the Year kicked off yesterday in Cromwell, and a winner for that will be announced tonight. And that's rural news. And Andy, do you have sport?
1: 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That's rare.
3: Yes, Michelle, I do have sport. And a calf injury has veteran Springboks first five Hondre Pollard in doubt for the second test against the All Blacks on Sunday morning. Pollard only rejoined the starting side after injury this week in Cape Town, replacing Sasha Feinberg and Gomazalu, who looks set to move from the bench back to the run-on team. Meanwhile, illness has forced a referee change for the match, with Georgian Nico Amashukeli replaced by Australian Angus Gardner. And Liam Lawson faces a wait to learn which car he'll drive in at Formula One's Italian Grand Prix. The Kiwi deputised for an injured Isaac Hadjar at Zandvoort last week, netting Red Bull's 6 points for a seventh-placed finish. The Herald understands the French driver will be given until the last possible minute to recover from a fractured wrist, leaving Lawson on standby to return to Red Bull at Monza next week. Hamish.
4: Thank you, Andy. Michelle might be off to grab a Portuguese bacon sammy now, right now, you know, a little pork chat. Are you a big sort of pork guy?
3: Oh, I love pork. It's mostly venison, actually, in my house.
4: Oh, venison.
3: Because the boss, she goes hunting.
4: She likes to sling a carcass over the shoulder and drag it home and cook it for her man, eh? I love that.
3: We kind of share the cooking, at least.
4: Right. That's good to know, that you play your part. You know, that whole, what Michelle was mentioning, you know, that whole packaged in New Zealand, be very wary of that, because you're probably eating Spain, Portugal, Germany. Okay, coming up, we're going to be talking the wool market that bounced back to June levels. We'll be talking to Rachel Shearer, General Manager, PGG Wool, and the Wool Report.
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0: Breakfast at Tiffany, she said, I think I remember the film.
4: You're listening to The Country on your Friday. Well, after the wool market falling away pretty sharply in July, it seems like we're back in June now. Plenty of heat in the market and competition in the room. And to bring us up to speed on that, the GM of PGG Wrights and Wool, Rachel Shearer. Rachel, how are you?
9: I'm very well, thank you, and far better after yesterday, because you're right, the market had a far more confident tone compared to the last time I was on talking to Jamie after that market fell away pretty sharply.
4: Yeah, what do you think? What do you think is the cause and effects of that drop and then the rebound?
9: Well, the rebound, I think, yesterday was the first main kind of fine wool sale. And what happens, we had representatives of the major Australian exporting houses came across in the room. Some senior buyers flew across. They inspected our great New Zealand wool, and they add a lot of heat to that room. Yeah. They like to compete for our fine wools, for sure. But interestingly, over the last while, they're starting to pick up in our strong wool as well. So what's happening is that's creating more tension in the market, good old competition, and that broadened the demand right across the catalogue. So all wool types and all wool styles were sold dearer than they had been in the previous sales.
4: Yeah, the old strong wool indicator up by 25 cents, $6.30. This feels like 1983.
9: Yeah. So look, you know, and that's $2.66 up on the same time last year. So on average, up around that $6.30 clean, that's on average around $5 greasy. But there's quite a difference in the price in the market at the moment between the shorter wools, which are around that $5 mark, and the longer good colour, good quality ones, they're averaging more around the $5.50. So, significant bounce back, which we're really pleased to see.
4: Do you get, like, you know, like there was always that, I guess, with the cost of shearing, when we went through that stage where everybody sort of second shore and twice a year. But do you get a good sort of amount of clean, sort of the old-fashioned full wool?
9: Yes, we do. There is far more second shears have been on the market. But we're heading into a traditional period where there's less wool coming onto the market. But then you've got to also add on to that, Hamish, that, you know, beef and lamb just produced, again, 2% decline in sheep numbers last year. We're now, you know, total sheep numbers have fallen 46% since 2000 and 2001 season. So there's just less wool around, and, you know, consumers are more discerning and wanting more wool. But the reality of the matter is we're just the decline in volume coming forward is really key.
4: Mm. We're talking with Rachel Shearer, GM PGG Wrights and Wool. Nothing was, you know, things weren't picked over, though, were they? Were all types and styles sold and sold well?
9: Yeah, and probably the biggest mover was in the oddments and the bellies and pieces area. Yep. Once again, they were sort of up a good 10%. So once again, you know, they fell away dramatically during July. They really took a big hit. But once again, they're up there around the $5.35 mark. So, you know, COVID days, they were worth barely nothing. So we are, we're really encouraging everybody to send in things that probably a couple of years ago they were distributed around the paddocks. It's definitely worth something.
4: Yeah, Rachel. Look, the strong momentum looks like it'll continue, a bit based on a limited supply. But there are other factors that could give us a confidence mid to longer term.
9: I think mid to longer term, there's we've been talking about it for a while, but there's a significant shift in consumer behaviour. The middle class, particularly in China, are far more concerned about where the garments they're wearing are coming from, where the housing, you know, the textiles that they're living in, particularly when people are living indoors a lot of the time. So there's that demand side coming through, but we've got to realise that globally we're at the lowest sheep numbers that we've had. And then there's some new legislation coming through too in the EU. So there's quite a bit at play, and I think New Zealand's really well placed. You know, we do have the best quality wool in the world. We're just going to make the most of that. And with farmers now seeing a return for their wool, taking the time to, you know, well prepare it, it is really starting to pay off.
4: Yeah, it must be a relief not having that, you know, bloody shearers coming and costing me money kind of mentality, which you can kind of understand. But
9: particularly when sheep meat prices are up around they are too, because sheep are so good for the New Zealand environment and so good for our farming. We just we want to see this decline in sheep numbers plateau, and then ideally, wouldn't we love to see more sheep on New Zealand fields for sure.
4: Yeah, absolutely. Now, Rachel, Wednesday you were nervous, you were worried. Thursday breathed a sigh of relief, and Friday, I hope you're going to have a bit more of a relaxing day heading into the weekend.
9: Yeah, for sure. We keep an eye on the Australian market, and the Merino market opened below expectations, and then it bounced back this week. And then some other indicators this week, we saw that the market may improve slightly, but yesterday it was really blown out of the water, and I can't reiterate enough, having those Australian buyers flying directly in from Sydney and Melbourne, they land in Christchurch, they pick over the wall, they look at it, and they go into the room, and they really add heat for sure.
4: Raise their finger. Good stuff, Rachel. Thank you very much for joining us on The Country.
9: Thanks, Hamish. Have a good weekend.
4: Yes, Rachel Shearer there, GM PGG Wool and the Wool Report. The ups and downs of farming, of course, challenging, as we know, at plenty of times. That's what Farm Strong has put together, a toolbox full of practical mental skills to help you manage the pressure. Now, these farmer-to-farmer resources are all free and available on the Farm Strong website, so why not lock in the ones that work for you? 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Buck Shelford, the great man, is next here on The Country.
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4: Great to have your company on The Country on Friday. And the good thing is it's, what, about 30 plus, no, not, you know, about 39 hours away from kickoff in the second test over there in South Africa. So who better to have on the show to talk about that and life in general, have a good chin wag, than Wayne Buck Shelford. Buck, how are you?
15: I'm very good, thank you. Yourself?
4: Yeah, I know, I can't complain. But for, as my late dad would say, you're fighting fit, boys. So there you go. You know, I'm in pretty good shape. What about you? What's keeping you busy these days?
15: Oh, well, I built a big car wash about 6 years ago. Sold the pub, got out of the pub business. It was in that for 20 years. And then basically sold that. It was killing me. And I went into a car wash, built a big car wash, and we've had it going now 6 years, doing quite well.
4: Well, that's good to hear. Hey, so you're I saw on the news last night another great All Black loose forward, Ian Kirkpatrick's snuck into South Africa. There, he's sort of keeping a bit of a weather eye on what's happening over there.
15: Oh, not really. I've been watching the games, on YouTube mainly. Because I don't have Sky anymore. I just haven't got the time for it, you know?
4: Yeah, too busy. So, what did you make of the first performance then?
15: It was, well, I thought it was not too bad. I think the first half was, wasn't as great as the second half. We scored some beautiful tries, though. One real optimistic one to our big lock. And it was pretty good. It was good to get a win. You know, and it was a positive thing, really positive, you know, the way they done it.
4: Yeah.
15: But as we're all saying in the papers, are saying that, there's a different team going to be coming out on Saturday against us.
4: Yeah.
15: So as long as they actually lift to that, and when hopefully we don't get what we had last year when we actually fell apart in the second half of that second test.
4: Yeah. Because there is a mirror image to look at, isn't there? When we beat them at Eden Park and we go to Wellington and we get absolutely poleaxed.
15: Yeah, and I think that at this team, they really know what the game plan is, what they're trying to do. And the thing is, which was basically, you couldn't.

0: His wife's away in Rarotonga. Mine lives down in bloody Thames.
1: Yeah.
0: And we were shopping in bloody, you know, the shopping centre in a New World or whatever. Here at our grocery shopping. But we had a talk about it. And, you know, it was quite a positive thing. But,
1: yeah.
0: And we talked about the bloody, the scrum and that. And I said, well, you know, at the end of the day, I think at times people just don't understand the dynamics of a scrum.
1: Yeah.
0: And I don't think referees do either.
1: No, you know? No.
0: The dynamics of it, because you could be pushing straight, then all of a sudden one step to the left or the right, and you've got the pressure's going somewhere else in the scrum.
1: Yep. Rightio. Well, now, Blue September, you're involved with that?
0: Yeah, I'll be part of that this year again, you know, but that's, I'm one of the ambassadors, and get out there and promote prostate cancer.
1: Yep.
0: And testicular cancer as well. Go and play a couple of golf tournaments with them, fundraising and all that sort of jazz.
1: Yeah.
0: Pretty good.
1: Yeah. Nothing wrong with that. Nothing with a bit of fundraising, a bit of golf and everything. Because Buck, what is it, 17 or 18 years since you had your own battle?
0: Yeah, 2007.
1: Yeah.
0: Yep.
1: Yep.
0: And, but I didn't have prostate cancer. I had non-Hodgkin's lymphoma.
1: Yes.
0: Yeah.
1: Yeah.
0: But basically, cancer's cancer. And, you know, it's a men's cause.
1: Mm.
0: Prostate's a men's cause. And I jumped on board that one. And when we actually I'd done it one previous year, beforehand, and the next year they asked me, could we actually have it at your pub, you know, the first one of the year, and we invited all these All Blacks and different scribes and all that sort of stuff. So you know, you had a lot of the scribes of the time come along as well, and nearly all of them had cancer. You know, had some form of cancer.
1: Yeah.
0: And the thing is, so it shows you that, you know, we're not infallible. You know, we all get the stuff and got to get treated and got to get well. And that's probably the big thing about playing sport. You know, you could be big on your game and all of a sudden, you know, your life could totally change because of cancer. And we've lost a few rugby players over the last few years.
1: Yes.
0: In regards to cancers that, you know, really hard to stop.
1: Yeah.
0: And which is quite sad, actually. But We're over the last few years.
1: Yes.
0: In regards to cancers that, you know, really hard to stop.
1: Yeah.
0: And which is quite sad, actually. But we're all giants when we're young and we're playing this game of football, but we can get cut down by a bloody disease, which is really tough.
1: Yeah.
0: Really tough.
1: Absolutely.
0: Yeah.
1: Righto, Buck, thank you very much for joining us. Well, one last quick question, actually. So, from your days down in the Bay of Plenty, Rotorua area, where you grew up, close farming connections?
0: Oh, you know, sorry, she lives down in, she's a milk shareholder.
1: Yep.
0: You know, and basically they do it, and they actually grow their cows down there.
1: Yep.
0: Which they went from 100, they're up about 350 cows now.
1: Yeah.
0: You know? So they've done really well over the last few years and made a lot of money out of it.
1: Yeah.
0: Bloody good.
1: Yeah, too right.
0: And I think bloody Tony Woodcock's up the back here.
1: Yeah.
0: He's doing his farming up there. I'm not too sure what he runs out there, but he's got his butchery and Dairy Flat somewhere.
1: Yeah.
0: And Dairy Flat, and he does, you know, wild stuff, you know, deer, venison, wild pork as well.
1: Yeah, fantastic. Yeah. Hey, great to chat, Buck. Great to catch up, and all the best, and enjoy the test on the weekend, and keep up the good work with the car wash. Brilliant.
0: I will, mate. I've just taken half a day off now. I'm semi-retired, so, you know.
1: You've earned it, mate. You've earned it.
0: I can go home when I want.
1: Love it. Cheers. Oh, you got to love it, eh? Buck Shelf with the great man, the big powerhouse number 8 that he was. Oh, I remember that 1987 Rugby World Cup. This has been The Country. Thank you very much for your company. Have a great weekend. And make sure you enjoy that second test over there in South Africa. Bye for now.

0: Okay, team. This is our big day. The opposition are strong, but you know the game plan. We go hard right off the mark and take out the competition early. Remember, our best defence is a good offence.
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6: In this update, manslaughter charges are being considered in the Pike River Mine disaster investigation, begun in 2018. Our newsroom understands it's reached closing stages, with Crown Prosecutor studying possible police charge recommendations. Emily Ansell reports.
7: The explosion in 2010 killed 29 miners. An earlier investigation found insufficient evidence for manslaughter in 2013. Massey University Security Studies academic John Battersby says this looks to be the dearest police investigation ever, costing $35 million by this June.
6: An Auckland school principal says he's never seen school illness on the scale it currently is. Remuera Intermediate has 18 staff unable to work due to sickness, half of its entire teaching team. It's told parents to keep their children home today. This comes as respiratory illness reaches its highest numbers since 2015. Principal Carl Brewerton says it's a real surprise how many people have been hit.
8: We're anticipating it during COVID, but in fact this has been worse in terms of how many people have been affected in such a short amount of time.
6: As the Lower South moves into recovery mode following record heavy rain, Met Service has issued weather warnings for the north. Heavy rain watches are now in place for Auckland, including Aotea Great Barrier Island and Northland from tomorrow morning. State Highway 94 between Te Anau and Milford Sound has reopened, but is due to close again by late afternoon, when fresh snow will increase avalanche risk again. Today is Daffodil Day, and it comes with a message. New Zealanders want prevention-focused cancer policies and are willing to pay for them. An Otago University study in today's medical journal revealed more than 90% of Kiwis support expanding prevention and early detection measures, including vaccines and screening. That's news.
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6: In sport, All Blacks winger Will Jordan's prepared for a wounded Springbok side in Sunday's second test in Cape Town. New Zealand lead the four-test series 1-0 after the opening triumph at Johannesburg's Ellis Park. Jordan says their hosts will be hurting.
11: I've got the natural edge around post-loss. You're going to be hugely motivated. So for us as a group, it's pretty important to kind of reset. Just check yourself mentally around where you're at and make sure we have the same desperation and urgency we had on Saturday at Ellis Park.
6: Dame Lydia Ko's turned a bleak start into an even par 72 round on day one of the latest LPGA Tour event in Massachusetts. Ko's now 8 strokes off the pace. And that is sport. I'm Raylene Ramsey.
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13: Weather Watch 24-7, the Met Service forecast for Ashburton for the rest of Friday. Any remaining cloud clearing to fine this afternoon with northwesterly breezes and dropping down to a low of 4 degrees tonight. Tomorrow fine with northwesterlies dying out for a time in the morning. Tomorrow's forecast high 17 degrees, a low of 5 tomorrow night. Sunday fine again with westerlies becoming strong for a time in the morning and afternoon. Sunday's high 19. Monday fine, southwesterlies developing with a high of 15, and the fine weather continues on Tuesday, northwesterlies and a high of 18.
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Mr. Master Currier, well, the sun has come out for Daffodil Day across Mid-Canterbury, so that's fantastic. 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

0: Oh, thank goodness the sun has come out and the rain is behind us now, and we have a fine afternoon for the rest of today, with the northeasterlies turning, nor'west actually, 19 is today's high, down to 4 overnight. It's looking good for the weekend tomorrow, a fine Saturday with nor'westerlies dying out for a time in the morning. 17 is tomorrow's top, another 19 into Sunday. Sunday will be a sunny day too, though westerlies becoming quite strong for a time in the morning and into the afternoon, but 19 on Sunday, that's all right. Saturday and Sunday, both looking pretty good. Into the last day of winter on Monday, it's a fine one for Mid-Canterbury with southwesterlies in the morning, 15. Into the first day of spring, and it's a real first day of spring too, with the sun right out there, nor'westerlies, and a top of 18 degrees, loving it. Into Wednesday, partly cloudy, nor'westerlies, 19, and another 19, and very similar into Thursday, loving it.
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0: Ellie Goulding and Byrne, Peter Mac, they've got one down, they've got two to go. Our friends at the Methven Theatre Society have got Joseph and the Amazing Technicolor Dreamcoat opening night in the bag. It's in the history books now. There's still opportunities to grab tickets for tonight and also for the final show tomorrow. If you are in Ashburton, you can pick up those tickets from the Event Centre.
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Friday afternoon and the last Friday of winter, the last Friday of August, and a fine weekend ahead. What is not to like? News and sport next at 2 o'clock. Then back into the mix to carry you through the remainder of your working Friday with Jenny Morris, Eric Cartman with a memory. We've got Sam Fender with Olivia Dean and Silverchair kicking things off, heading in those straight lines right here after 2 o'clock. It's Big Canterbury's Hokanui.

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9: In this update, calls for an early flood warning system in the Himalayas as fears grow of further disasters. Almost 400 people died when a wall of water and debris hit the border with Tibet. Himalayan Trust Chair Peter Hillary says a couple of minutes warning could save lives.
10: We know of a school that was evacuated. I don't know how they got the information, but apparently they got all the kids out and up the hillside.
9: Manslaughter charges are being considered in the Pike River mine disaster investigation, begun in 2018. Our newsroom understands it's reached closing stages, with Crown prosecutors studying possible recommendations of charges from police. The explosion in 2010 killed 29 miners. An investigation in 2013 found insufficient evidence for manslaughter. Massey University's John Battersby says this looks to be the most expensive police investigation ever, costing $35 million by June. Potential for customers to bear the brunt as Air New Zealand takes another financial hit. The national carriers confirmed a $336 million loss before tax. Independent aviation commentator Irene King says the airline's likely to be more cautious now and try to pass costs on to passengers.
11: But that's an issue of how much will the customer tolerate. And I think that domestic New Zealand, we've had enough.
9: The contentious fast-track application to mine for gold in central Otago is paused for 10 working days. Australian mining company Santana Minerals is pushing for the Bendigo Ophir Gold Project in the Dunstan Mountains near Cromwell. This means a final decision for the future of the mine won't be known until January, 3 months after the original decision would have been due. That's news.
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9: In sport, tour life is flying by for the All Blacks as the second of four tests against South Africa rapidly approaches. Sunday morning's match in Cape Town comes in the wake of four midweek matches and last weekend's first Springboks clash. AB's wing, Will Jordan, admits things have changed since they left from New Zealand 4 weeks ago.
13: 7 weeks seemed like a pretty long time and a long shift away from home, but I've always been reflecting this week that we've actually only got another 9 days in Africa before we head off.
9: Hayden Paddon hopes the driving gods smile on him for his return to the World Rally Championship in Paraguay this weekend. A combination of time away from the car, slippery clay-based roads and a deteriorating forecast has Paddon believing Paraguay could be pretty wild. That's sport.
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14: Weather Watch 24-7, the Met Service forecast for Ashburton for the rest of Friday. Any remaining cloud clearing to fine this afternoon with the northwesterly breezes and dropping down to a low of 4 degrees tonight. Tomorrow fine with northwesterlies dying out for a time in the morning. Tomorrow's forecast high 17 degrees, a low of 5 tomorrow night. Sunday fine again with westerlies becoming strong for a time in the morning and afternoon. Sunday's high 19. Monday fine, southwesterlies developing with a high of 15, and the fine weather continues on Tuesday, northwesterlies and a high of 18.
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Sam Fender, Olivia Dean and Rain, Mian Silverchair and Straight Lines, Peter Mac. Down south where the weather's been pretty bad over the last 24, 48 hours, they've been very busy. I know the Queenstown Lakes Fire Brigade, the Queenstown Fire Brigade, were busy with calls right through the night as bad weather lashed the region. A lot of the tracks and trails down that way are also closed today.

0: Jenny Morris, She Has to Be Loved, Best Deal on the Two, and Pompeii. The weekend's coming. You might want to get out and about. The forecast is looking pretty good in Mid-Canterbury. Just a bit of a note. I've been covering, as you might have noticed if you've been watching Peter Mac on Hokanui on Facebook, a lot of the activities over the last couple of months around the new bridge. If you're heading down to any of those areas, just a bit of a word of advice, stick to the areas where you're meant to be. There's kind of signage designating where you should and shouldn't be. Down on the river tracks, you can still get down to the river tracks. Of course, they don't join up at the end of Chalmers Avenue now. You split off down either through the rugby club there and head back towards the existing Ashburton Bridge. That track's open. Or you go down a special walkway down the side of Manioroto Park, the Scout Park, and then you can take the track down towards the coast direction from there. So it's pretty obvious where you should be and where you shouldn't be. So if you can just do me a favour and stick to the proper places, that would be good. But then none of us will get into trouble. Benny, Split Ends, Train and Borderline when we come back.
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0: Watch It Burn, Borderline Peter Mac and Train Hey Soul Sister. Methven Theatre Company have popped up a message today on their socials. Thank you, they say. What an incredible opening night of Joseph and the amazing Technicolor Dreamcoat, which was last night. A huge thank you to everybody who came along, supported the show. The energy from the audience was amazing, and our cast and crew loved sharing this production with you. We have also been overwhelmed, they go on to say, by the comments, messages and feedback we have received since the curtain came down. Thank you for all your kind words and encouragement. Hearing how much you enjoyed the show means the world to everyone. The best part, we get to do it all again tonight and twice on Saturday. So there we go. The critics have spoken, the public have been, and it's a good show. Joseph and the Amazing Technicolor Dreamcoat in Methven, staged up there in the hall, in the Memorial Hall, and staged by the Methven Theatre Company. If you're in Methven, you want to get tickets, Cafe 45 have them. Ashburton Event Centre box office here in Ashburton on Wills Street have them, and if you want to live dangerously, you might be able to front up at the door prior to the show and chance your luck there. But tonight and a couple of shows tomorrow, and then they are done. Joseph and the Amazing Technicolor Dreamcoat in Methven.
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0: Mid Canterbury's Hokanui, Peter Mack on your Friday. We are heading into the weekend and we've got a couple of decent days in the old weather department, which is fantastic. In fact, we've got a whole week of pretty decent weather. So the reward is here for suffering over the last couple of days. It was a bit, wasn't it really? News and sport follows next at 3.
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9: In this update, China is warning of a further flood risk in Nepal following yesterday's catastrophic disaster. Hundreds are missing, including 5 New Zealanders, after the torrent near the border with Tibet. Authorities are warning there is a high risk a dam created during the landslide could breach. Himalayan Trust New Zealand Chair Peter Hillary says these events happen there, but very rarely at this scale.
10: Just last year, there was a smaller one that destroyed one of the schools that my father built in the village of Tami at 3,900 metres.
9: Police have revealed the 2 people found dead at a home in South Auckland's Wattle Downs were shot. Emergency services discovered the bodies of a man and woman at a Gambier Place address yesterday afternoon. Police say a 30-year-old man remains in custody on an unrelated offence and they're working to determine whether he's involved. Another boost to fuel capacity at Marsden Point, with BP signing a deal for additional diesel and jet fuel storage. Channel Infrastructure will invest approximately $65 to $70 million to bring this storage into service in 2028. Here's political reporter Troy Matich.
11: Chief Executive Rob Buchanan says he's proud to announce investment in extra stores at a critical time for fuel infrastructure. BP's New Zealand President Hayley Mahoney says the agreement will help BP meet current and future customer demand while strengthening the security of supply across the country.
9: More than 1,200 support workers could lose their jobs following Health New Zealand's decision to end contracts with 3 Auckland providers. 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
9: In sport, All Blacks flanker Simon Parker is underlining the boost the Springboks will get from their captain returning for the second test. Siya Kolisi returns to the box number 6 jersey after missing the opening test with a hamstring injury. Parker says it's a notable boost.
13: Massive. I guess, put that in our shoes, it's like Artie coming back for us, you know, just an inspirational leader for them and got a great work ethic. So, it's going to be a good battle.
9: Parker will start on the blind side for the All Blacks, Tupou Vaa'i moving back into lock for the injured Josh Lord. And a potential clash of the tennis titans after the US Open draw was made. Spanish ace Carlos Alcaraz and Serb great Novak Djokovic in the same half of the field. That's sport.
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15: Weather Watch 24-7, the Met Service forecast for Ashburton for the rest of Friday. Any remaining cloud clearing to fine this afternoon with northwesterly breezes and dropping down to a low of 4 degrees tonight. Tomorrow fine with northwesterlies dying out for a time in the morning. Tomorrow's forecast high 17 degrees, a low of 5 tomorrow night. Sunday fine again with westerlies becoming strong for a time in the morning and afternoon. Sunday's high 19. Monday fine, southwesterlies developing with a high of 15, and the fine weather continues on Tuesday, northwesterlies and a high of 18.
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Take You Dancing, Jason Derulo, Peter Mac, as we head into the weekend and two great days ahead of us to get out there and fill your canvas as you wish. This is Belinda Carlisle.

0: Up Shop, maybe Peter Mac, Teddy Swims, Belinda Carlisle, Circle in the Sand. I see New Zealand Post has returned to profitability. They've had a few difficult years. They reported a $17 million net profit, though, for the financial year just gone. State-owned company, of course. They recorded a $2 million loss the year before, but they reckon that a major transformation program involving changes to the mail network and processing systems has helped improve performance. Interesting, I was sent a paint sample by a company up in it wasn't. It was a carpet sample by a company in Auckland, I don't know, probably 3 months ago, and it never arrived. And I contacted them. They said, oh, it should have. It was sent by the post. I said, okay. So I thought, oh, it'll turn up. It'll be weeks away. And they said, funnily enough, we posted something else down to somebody in Invercargill at the same time, and it didn't get to them either. So, yeah, luckily it was just a sample. It was no monetary value, really, to speak of. But, yeah. I don't know. Old days, eh? What about those old days? Mail always got through. All the notes, Ollie Burrs, Debbie Lovato and Green Day all coming up. Hokanui.
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0: Alex Warren and Ordinary Green Day in there too. And when I come around, we try and give the birthday cake, don't we, to young people and stuff. Thanks to our sponsors, Harvey's Bakehouse. But I want to mention another birthday today that's, well, he's not starting school. He's not leaving school. He's not getting married. He's not having a wedding anniversary. But he is becoming a super annuitant today, Kevin Pook of Ashburton. He's Kev's a laid-back sort of a fella, you know. It takes a fair bit to sort of, you know, get him wound up. He loves his toys. He's got a bright green club sport called Kermit. He's got his motorbikes and his caravans and all these bits and pieces. He loves all that. But he's getting the gold card now, which he's pretty excited about, because as well as having the toys now, he's also going to be able to afford food. So that's quite reassuring. So happy 65th birthday for today, Kevin Pook.
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0: Nearly 4 o'clock, Peter Mac this afternoon. It's Big Canterbury's Hokanui News and Sport is on the way, and so is some decent weather, thank heavens, Wiz Khalifa. Charlie Puth, the Eurythmics and Harry Styles, all coming up after four, Big Canterbury's Hokanui.
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4: In this update, some relief from a Pike River mine widow at the news. Manslaughter charges are being considered. 29 miners were killed in the mine explosion in 2010. Our newsroom understands the 2018 investigation has reached its final stages, and Crown prosecutors are studying police recommendations on possible charges. Campaigner Anna Osborne says she's been fighting for justice for 16 years.
5: They should have evacuated the mine. I will not be happy until I know charges will be laid. What I want is 29 charges of manslaughter.
4: Recent stickiness in our relationship with the Cook Islands appears to have been smoothed over, with realm leaders gathering in Auckland today. Prime Ministers Chris Luxon and Mark Brown suggest the meeting was warm and cordial. Together with Niue's Dalton Tangalangi and Tokelau's Alapati Te Vitae, they discuss priorities for the region and the upcoming Pacific Islands Forum. Brown says the Cook Islands are concerned about rising global conflicts and new power dynamics taking shape.
6: We'd certainly support any initiatives by New Zealand to seek to grow the international rules-based order.
4: TVNZ has confirmed another dividend to the government, bringing its total annual dividends to $3.8 million. It's another post-tax loss of 18.65, but a statutory profit of 16.3 million. Here's business reporter Michael Circle.
7: The Football World Cup delivered twice as many paying subscribers as TVNZ was expecting. Sky TV, meanwhile, is reporting a 2% rise in underlying net profit. It secured long-term rights to the English Premier League to add to its existing deals for rugby, the Olympics, cricket and NRL.
4: And a precautionary boil water notice has been issued after E. coli was detected in a sample from the Greater Greymouth water supply. That's news.
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4: In sport, All Blacks wing Leroy Carter insists he's ready to take his share of the high balls from the Springboks kickers in the second test on Sunday. Carter will start on the left wing for Josh Morby, who slides to the bench. The All Blacks' inability to capture high ball has been an ongoing source of frustration. But Carter says the solution is simple.
10: Yeah, just try to catch it, eh? It's been the goal for a while, but we're putting plenty of work into it. Sometimes we're not getting the scraps right.
4: The football world may be about to enter a state of chaos, with European governing body UEFA preparing criminal proceedings against FIFA president Gianni Infantino. It's about his plans to sell shares in the World Cup to private investors.
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12: Weather Watch 24/7, the Met Service forecast for Ashburton for the rest of Friday. Any remaining cloud clearing to fine this afternoon with northwesterly breezes and dropping down to a low of 4 degrees tonight. Tomorrow fine with northwesterlies dying out for a time in the morning. Tomorrow's forecast high 17 degrees, a low of 5 tomorrow night. Sunday fine again with westerlies becoming strong for a time in the morning and afternoon. Sunday's high 19. Monday fine, southwesterlies developing with a high of 15. And the fine weather continues on Tuesday, northwesterlies and a high of 18.
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There Must Be an Angel Playing With My Heart. We're getting back to the 80s for that one from the Eurythmics and Wiz Khalifa and Charlie Puth and See You Again. Peter Mac this afternoon, and yes, it's the second night tonight in Methven, the Methven Theatre Group with Joseph and the amazing Technicolor Dreamcoat.

0: Miley Cyrus used to be young, Peter Mac, and we all used to be young once. And for some of us, it wasn't yesterday, just quietly. I see that Post Malone, you may say, who the hell's he, Peter? Well, some of us know who Post Malone is. Have you got the Ivers records, Peter? No, I haven't. Is he okay? Yeah, he's all right. Some people go crazy over him, but they won't be in Auckland because his concert's been withdrawn. He was going to be in October in Auckland, but it's off. So now social media is lighting up with, so now he's not Post Malone, he's postponed Malone.
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9: Yeah, it's

0: Ben Canterbury's Harkin' Oi, Peter Mac, see ya. Yeah, cheap thrills. They're the best ones, aren't they? Yes. Hey, I see that the, you know, there's been some quite encouraging financial signals coming out of the markets of late. If you read your Herald news feeds and stuff, there are some quite good signs there. I tell you what, one of the strongest property market performances around the country at the moment, where do you reckon that might be? While some places have been a bit flat, one place has been going gangbusters, really. In fact, its house values have risen 8.2% over the past year, up 8.2% despite an overall national decline. Quotable Value says the city's average home value is now approaching $550,000. And the city, I'm here to tell you, is Invercargill. Yeah. Invercargill, I don't know whether you've been there recently. I'm due for another trip. The last time I was down there, Jacinda Ardern was appointed leader of the Labour Party. It's the day I was actually in my hotel in Invercargill the day the news broke that she was the new leader. And I haven't been able to afford to go back since. But anyway, things are... that may not be completely true. But anyway, things are improving, and I want to go down there because since I was there last time, they've got that massive big new central mall that's been built there. They've done a lot of really good things in Invercargill because, to be honest, before that mall was built down there, it looked a bit sorry-assed, a bit down at heel, a bit abandoned, a bit third world, a bit unmaintained. But the it's bounced back, and they say build it and they will come. And that appears to be what's happening at the moment in Invercargill with those house values in 1 year, the past year rising 8.2%. That's better than money in the bank, isn't it?
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0: Mid Canterbury's Hokanui, Peter Mac, and it's Friday. We're into the weekend now. Let's declare it officially open, get that bit over and done with. Some parts of the South Island are still, to be honest with you, I don't want to use flowery language and dress it up or overplay it, but some parts of the South Island this weekend are looking poxy with meteorologically. Weather crap. Not here. Our weather's looking pretty good. Back to tell you more about that after news and sport next at 5.
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4: In this update, appeals from the wife of a Pike River miner for prosecutors to get on board with manslaughter charges. Our newsroom understands Crown prosecutors are now considering charge recommendations from police, including manslaughter, as part of their investigation into the explosion. An earlier 2013 investigation found insufficient evidence for manslaughter. Anna Osborne says she's relieved to hear it's wrapping up and wants charges for each of the 29 victims.
5: I am pleading on the people who are making the decision to think of the families, think of what they have lost, think of what they have fought for so long.
4: The Prime Minister says the government's working with Nepalese authorities to locate the five New Zealanders missing after yesterday's flash flood. Almost 500 people died when a wall of water and debris destroyed entire villages near the border with Tibet. Chris Luxon says it's a devastating situation.
6: We've got consular support now in Nepal that we've moved in from New Delhi, and we're happy to surge that with more resources as needed as well.
4: People are trapped in two vehicles in Otago with slips closing a section of road. State Highway 6 between Makarora and Lake Hawea is shut for the weekend after heavy rain brought debris down at more than 20 places. The transport agency says those stuck are safe and well and crews are working to free them. The Public Service Association says mistakes will continue to be made at the Ministry of Social Development until changes are made. A law passed under urgency last year requires people to reconfirm their circumstances at least once every 52 weeks to check whether they're still eligible. MSD says the high volume of people confirming meant some missed out on benefit payments despite giving the right information. PSA National Secretary Fleur Fitzsimon says automated decision making and job cuts will cause even more issues. That's news.
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4: In sport, All Blacks wing Will Jordan wants a double victory on Sunday. The Test team tackle the Springboks in the morning in Cape Town before his Tasman challenge Northland for the Ranfurly Shield in the evening in Whangarei.
9: Has he get a chance to win the Shield this week, and we're just staying at the same hotel we were at when Tassie won the Shield in 2024, so hoping that's a good omen.
4: The Tall Blacks Basketball World Cup qualifying campaign starts its next phase tonight. The New Zealand men take on Iran and the Philippines. And Kiwi driver Hayden Paddon is hoping the driving gods and the weather smile on him for his return to the World Rally Championship in Paraguay this weekend. And that is sport. I'm Raylene Ramsey.
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11: Weather Watch 24-7, the Met Service forecast for Ashburton for the rest of Friday. Any remaining cloud clearing to fine this afternoon with northwesterly breezes and dropping down to a low of 4 degrees tonight. Tomorrow fine with northwesterlies dying out for a time in the morning. Tomorrow's forecast high 17 degrees, a low of 5 tomorrow night. Sunday fine again with westerlies becoming strong for a time in the morning and afternoon. Sunday's high 19. Monday fine, southwesterlies developing with a high of 15. And the fine weather continues on Tuesday, northwesterlies and a high of 18.
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0: George Michael, Freedom, 90. It's on again tonight in Methven at the Mount Hutt Memorial Hall, the Methven Theatre Company's performance of Joseph and the Amazing Technicolor Dreamcoat. It's a Tim Rice, Andrew Lloyd Webber musical, of course, and it's got many luminaries from around the Mid-Canterbury district on board with the show. Great reviews, and tonight, probably a bit late to go to Cafe 45 to get your tickets to Methven, but you might be able to get along and get some tickets at the door before showtime tonight. And there's a couple of performances tomorrow as well.
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0: It's very Ed Sheeran, isn't it? Repeat It. Pink in there too, Raise Your Glass, and Feel Sharky, and A Good Heart. Thanks to everybody who made a donation for Daffodil Day. I'm pretty sure if you got missed today, you'd be able to pop a donation in to the ANZ Bank next week, and they'll make sure that got to where it needs to go. And thanks to all the collectors who have been out today around our region as well, doing their bit to take in those funds. And thanks to everybody in a workplace or getting involved in some special activity who has helped bolster the local funds as well. Have yourself a very good weekend. This has been the last full week of winter. This is the last weekend of winter. By Tuesday, we will be into spring and September, and that is, I think, quite an uplifting thought.
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Mankato's Hokanui, good news is after an overnight low of 4 tonight, tomorrow, Saturday, looking pretty good. The sun's out 17, sun's out on Sunday 19, and the last day of winter, and the first day of spring, that's Monday and Tuesday, are both looking lovely too with

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8: In this update, Air New Zealand's boss says the airline's biggest struggles are temporary and he hopes for a return to profit next year. The company, which is 51% owned by the Crown, reported a $242 million net loss today. It comes amid high jet fuel prices and continued engine repairs. But CEO Nikhil Ravishankar says the airline is approaching 2027 in a stronger position than they've ever been in.
9: Going into FY27, we have most of our aircraft back. In fact, only one of it is parked up in long-term storage.
8: Nepalese police say the death toll following massive flash floods has jumped to almost 500. Hundreds more people are missing, including across the border in Tibet, after a wall of water and debris cascaded through towns following a glacial collapse and landslide. Five New Zealanders are among the missing. Prime Minister Chris Luxon says issues at the Ministry of Social Development will be fixed after a rushed law change resulting in people missing payments. Last week, it was revealed thousands of pensioners missed their winter energy payments this year. MSD has now confirmed a separate processing issue led some benefit recipients to miss out on payments as well. Luxon says the matter will be rectified.
10: I apologise for it. I'm sorry that it's happened. What I'm focused on is always moving forward. And so there's two questions. Get people their money. And two, fix the underlying processes that are causing the issues.
8: An Auckland councillor says it's atrocious the transport agency is pulling out of plans to buy land for the long-awaited Mill Road project. The agency has written to a number of householders in the affected area saying it's formally withdrawing from negotiations. It says it has no confirmed construction time nor funding for the corridor from Manukau to Drury. Papakura Ward Councillor Daniel Newman says the residents have been waiting years for certainty about their future.
11: This project could potentially be set back between 4 to 5 years at best, unless they can find a new tranche of funding.
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8: In sport, All Blacks coach Dave Rennie insists there'll be no complacency from his side as they prepare for the second test against South Africa with a 1-0 lead. His charges need only look back to 12 months ago when under previous management they won a hard-fought game at Eden Park and then were torched 7 days later by rampant South Africa in Wellington. Rennie's been asked what his biggest mistake his side

0: could make in Cape Town.
1: This is not going to happen, but us thinking that what we did last week would be enough to win this week. And that's what I'm saying. I think we can be a lot better. We're expecting South Africa to be a lot better.
0: Tip off for the Tall Blacks in their latest Basketball World Cup qualifier against Iran in the Philippines is moments away. And that's sport.
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4: Weather Watch 24-7, the Met Service forecast for Ashburton for the rest of Friday. Any remaining cloud clearing to fine this afternoon with northwesterly breezes and dropping down to a low of 4 degrees tonight. Tomorrow fine with northwesterlies dying out for a time in the morning. Tomorrow's forecast high 17 degrees, a low of 5 tomorrow night. Sunday fine again with westerlies becoming strong for a time in the morning and afternoon. Sunday's high 19. Monday fine, southwesterlies developing with a high of 15, and the fine weather continues on Tuesday, northwesterlies and a high of 18.
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6: In this update, rescue efforts in Nepal have been suspended after a newly formed lake is reported to have burst its banks. Authorities in the hard-hit Rasua district of Nepal say the water level is rising there 2 days after a flash flood catastrophically hit the area. The confirmed death toll has now risen to almost 500, with almost 1,000 more people still missing. A renewed focus on the customer is Air New Zealand's plan to get back into profit. The airline's reported a net loss of $242 million in the last financial year, as Australian counterpart Qantas reports a $1.5 billion profit. CEO Nikhil Ravishankar says it's been a tough couple of years for the airline, with engine issues and a fuel crisis, but things are looking up.
7: We were out of formation. The good thing now is we've negotiated those deals. We're getting those engines back. And guess what? We're back into formation. We're playing at our best again. And when we're at our best, we're focused on our customer.
6: Charges have been laid against a man who remains in Whangarei Hospital after allegedly breaking into a Mangawhai home on Monday afternoon. Emergency services were called to Robert Street in the Northland town after reports a man had confronted the home's occupants, who were unknown to him, with a piece of wood. Police say the occupants disarmed the man and then provided him medical assistance. A 26-year-old's been charged with aggravated burglary and assault with intent to injure. Some relief from a Pike River mine widow. At News, manslaughter charges are being considered. 29 miners were killed in the explosion in 2010. Our newsroom understands the 2018 investigation has reached its final stages and Crown prosecutors are studying police recommendations on possible charges. Campaigner Anna Osborne says she's been fighting for justice for 16 years.
8: They should have evacuated the mine. I will not be happy until I know charges will be laid. What I want is 29 charges of manslaughter.
6: That's news.
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6: In sport, Bay of Plenty fullback Cole Forbes is very wary over just what an exciting Auckland side, motivated for their first win at Eden Park this season, will throw at them tonight. The Steamers sit one place above Auckland on the table, the 8th versus 9th matchup, marking this a key game for either side at the halfway mark of the NPC season. Forbes knows firsthand that Auckland can threaten across Eden Park.
11: The youth, and especially in their back line, they won't be afraid to throw it around and play some expensive rugby, but also they've got that, you know, the physical, bigger bodied DNA of Auckland, so we know what's coming.
6: Kickoff's at 10 past 7. All signs point to Grayson Weke shining for the Sirens in Australia's Super Netball. The Silver Ferns shooter has ditched the New South Wales Swifts,

0: moving across Sydney to join the Sirens, formerly the Giants, on a 3-year deal. That's sport. I'm Stuart Willey.
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3: WeatherWatch 24/7, the Met Service forecast for Ashburton for the rest of Friday. Any remaining cloud clearing to fine this afternoon with northwesterly breezes and dropping down to a low of 4 degrees tonight. Tomorrow fine with northwesterlies dying out for a time in the morning. Tomorrow's forecast high 17 degrees, a low of 5 tomorrow night. Sunday fine again with westerlies becoming strong for a time in the morning and afternoon. Sunday's high 19. Monday fine, southwesterlies developing with a high of 15, and the fine weather continues on Tuesday, northwesterlies and a high of 18.
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3: In this update, rescue efforts in Nepal have been halted after a newly formed lake formed by a catastrophic landslide began to overflow. Chinese rescuers withdrew over the risk of the lake bursting, while residents in Nepal's hard-hit Rasuwa district were seen rushing up hillsides. The confirmed death toll in Nepal has risen to almost 500, with around 1,000 more people still missing. Himalayan Trust New Zealand Chair Peter Hillary says these events do happen in the Himalayas, but not usually at this scale.
4: Just last year, there was a smaller one that destroyed one of the schools that my father built in the village of Tami at 3,900 metres.
3: More details have been revealed about the deaths of two people in South Auckland's Wattle Downs yesterday, with police confirming they were shot. Police say a 30-year-old man remains in custody on an unrelated offence, and they're working to determine whether he's involved. Fears of further impacts on beneficiaries with changes at the Ministry of Social Development. A law passed under urgency last year requires people to reconfirm their circumstances every 52 weeks. MSD says a high volume of people confirming circumstances meant some missed out on benefit payments despite giving the right information. PSA National Secretary Fleur Fitzsimmons says Social Development Minister Louise Upston needs to look into it.
5: What she will see is that job cuts and cuts to public services, like we've seen at MSD, are the root cause, and we'll see more of it unless this government properly invests in public services.
3: Australia's Antarctic program is evacuating staff from an island in the Southern Ocean over bird flu fears. They're warning of the psychological risk to staff as thousands of elephant seals are expected to die when the H5 strain of bird flu arrives. A ship is being sent to collect 24 scientists and support staff from Macquarie Island, a World Heritage listed wildlife sanctuary home to 4 million seabirds. That's news.
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2: Hokanui Sport.
3: In sport, All Blacks coach Dave Rennie believes they will be better at scrum time against the South Africans this week after making a sly jab at the Springboks tactics in the tourists' first-up win. The All Blacks were crushed at scrum time at Ellis Park until turning the tables in the 55th minute to change the game. Asked how they increased the ball in play time from 28 minutes and 22 seconds in time for the second test, Rennie says the scrums should help.
7: The expectation is, you know, our scrum will be a lot better. We think if they're forced to scrum square, not allowed to step sideways and walk around us, then we'll be able to stay in front of that and we'll be able to obviously get footy going off that.
3: Auckland are hosting Bay of Plenty tonight in a key clash in the NPC at Eden Park. The sides sit 9th and 8th, respectively, on the ladder. Kiwi driver Hayden Paddon is hoping the driving gods and the weather smile on him for his return to the World Rally Championship in Paraguay this weekend. That's sport. I'm Stuart Willey.
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9: In this update, the death toll in Nepal has risen to 489 as rescue operations resume in areas near the Tibet border. Chinese officials have also confirmed 5 deaths in Tibet, with 550 others unaccounted for. Here, Prime Minister Chris Luxon says MFAT is working with Nepalese authorities to locate the 5 New Zealanders reporting missing.
10: We've got consular support now in Nepal that we've moved in from New Delhi, and we're happy to surge that with more resources as needed as well.
9: One person's in a critical condition and another's been seriously injured after multiple vehicles were damaged near South Auckland's Pukekohe. Police say a cordon's in place on Patuamahoe Road, which is closed between Hunter and Gun Club Road. A person's died after a single vehicle crash on Auckland's southwestern motorway this afternoon. Police were called to the intersection of State Highways 20 and 20A near Mangere just after midday. They say the vehicle's occupant died at the scene. TVNZ's CEO Jodie O'Donnell says the broadcaster's newly posted earnings were more than expected. It's another post-tax loss of around $18 million, but a statutory profit of $16.3 million in the year to June. A dividend of $2.2 million will also go to the government. O'Donnell says streaming the Football World Cup was a real success.
11: We've signalled that for the next 2 years, we will strategically invest our savings into ensuring that TVNZ is around for a long time yet.
9: Norway's King Harald V has died after a 35-year reign. The 89-year-old passed away after being hospitalised for a rare blood condition. The new king, Haakon VIII, takes over the throne at a difficult time for the Norwegian monarchy. His wife has faced criticism over her links with sex offender Jeffrey Epstein and her son's imprisonment for rape. That's news.
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3: In sport, All Blacks coach Dave Rennie believes they will be better at scrum time against the South Africans this week after making a sly jab at the Springboks' tactics in the tourists' first-up win. The All Blacks were crushed at scrum time at Ellis Park until turning the tables in the 55th minute to change the game. Asked how they increased the ball in play time from 28 minutes and 22 seconds in time for the second test, Rennie says the scrums should help.
4: The expectation is, you know, our scrum will be a lot better. We think if they're forced to scrum square and not allowed to step sideways and walk around us, then we'll be able to stay in front of that and we'll be able to obviously get footy going off that.
3: Auckland are hosting Bay of Plenty tonight in a key clash in the NPC at Eden Park. The sides sit 9th and 8th, respectively, on the ladder. Kiwi driver Hayden Paddon is hoping the driving gods and the weather smile on him for his return to the World Rally Championship in Paraguay this weekend. That's sport. I'm Stuart Willie.
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9: In this update, Air New Zealand's boss says the airline's biggest struggles are temporary and he hopes for a return to profit next year. The company, 51% owned by the Crown, reported a $242 million net loss today. It comes amid high jet fuel prices and continued engine repairs. But CEO Nikhil Ravishankar says the airline's approaching next year in a stronger position than they've ever been in.
10: Going into FY27, we have most of our aircraft back. In fact, only one of it is parked up in long-term storage.
9: Prime Minister Chris Luxon says issues at the Ministry of Social Development will be fixed after a rushed law change resulted in people missing payments. Last week, it was revealed thousands of pensioners missed the winter energy payments this year. MSD has now confirmed a separate processing issue led some benefit recipients to miss out on payments as well. Luxon says the matter will be rectified.
11: I apologise for it. I'm sorry that it's happened. But what I'm focused on is always moving forward. And so there's two questions. Get people their money. And two, fix the underlying processes that are causing the issues.
9: Valuable trust and expertise could be lost with three support provider contracts coming to an end. Health New Zealand's decided not to award new contracts to Vision West, LifeWise and Presbyterian Support Northern across Auckland. Presbyterian Support Chief Executive Sean Greaves says the impact will be huge, especially for the 4,500 older and disabled people receiving care.
12: This work is incredibly personal work. It's helping people to shower. It might be helping them to use the toilet, to get dressed, to perhaps remind them that they've eaten that day.
9: An Auckland gelato shop has scooped up a big prize after opening its doors just 7 months ago. Joylato's blueberry yogurt gelato has been crowned supreme champion at the New Zealand Ice Cream Awards, beating out 320 entries. A second supreme award was also given to the well-established Open Country Motueka Creamery. That's news.
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9: In sport, the Springboks have made two late changes to their side to face the All Blacks on Sunday morning. Rugby editor Elliot Smith reports from Cape Town.
14: The drums started beating overnight that Andre Pollard was going to be pulled from the Springboks side. And indeed he has. Over breakfast time Friday morning here in Cape Town, the Springboks announcing he's succumbed to a niggle and has been replaced by first test starter Sasha Feinberg Mgomazulu, who is due to come off the bench. Marnie Libbok comes into the match day 23 as cover on the reserves, while Cheslin Colby has recovered from the ankle injury that saw him ruled out earlier in the week. And he'll replace Kirtley Aronsa on the wing. Two big changes for the Box as they look to level the series. In Cape Town, Elliot Smith.
9: Closer to home, Bay of Plenty have beaten Auckland 22-19 in tonight's only NPC match at a soggy Eden Park. And the Tall Blacks

0: have started their second stage of FIBA World Cup qualifying with a 93-91 extra time win over Iran in Manila. That's sport. I'm Stuart Willey.
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4: In this update, the Prime Minister says his thoughts are with the Nepalese community as rescuers race to find those missing after disastrous flash flooding. A glacial collapse is thought to have caused the torrent of mud and debris, which flattened entire villages and killed more than 500 people. Five New Zealanders are among the missing. Chris Luxon says it's heartbreaking as New Zealand has a deep association with Nepal.
5: Having spoken to some members of the Nepalese community this morning, there are many families here in New Zealand that are going through high levels of anxiety, understandably, because they've lost loved ones at home as well.
4: A precautionary boil water notice has been issued after E. coli was detected in a sample from Greymouth's water supply. The Grey District Council says daily sampling is now underway for all zones connected to the West Coast town's supply. Charges have been laid against a man who remains in Whangarei Hospital after allegedly breaking into a mangawhai home on Monday afternoon. Emergency services were called after reports a man had confronted the home's occupants, who were unknown to him, with a piece of wood. Police say the occupants disarmed the man and then provided him medical assistance. A 26-year-old's charged with aggravated burglary and assault with intent to injure. Leaders of the four realm countries want to shine a light on the Pacific's climate challenges. Prime Minister Chris Luxon met with the leaders of Niue, Tokelau and the Cook Islands today. Niue's Dalton Tangilangi says the conversation was respectful and constructive. He's seeking to deepen climate discussions at next week's Pacific Islands Forum and a UN meeting in October.
6: The Pacific make great headways in the past to go to Europe, to go to Africa, to go to the Caribbean, to those meetings. But it's time for them to come to our region and to really see what we experience.
4: A dead dolphin in Australia has tested positive for bird flu. The ABC reports the dolphin was found in Goolwa in South Australia. Authorities say it likely ate or interacted closely with a wild bird, as dolphins are known to be highly susceptible. That's news.
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4: In sport, Dave Rennie is downplaying the implications of Saturday's second test between his All Blacks and South Africa. The All Blacks can ensure they finish the series with at least a draw if they win in Cape Town. Last week's first-up win at Ellis Park also moved them back to number one in the world. But Rennie has rejected the suggestion this series will cement their best team position.
9: Not remotely interested in world rankings. I don't even understand them. And they can change on a whim somehow. So I think it counts for very little. You win a World Cup, you're a world champion, and you've got that tag for 4 years.
4: Back here, the Bay of Plenty Steamers have claimed a 22-19 victory and the John Drake boot with a win over Auckland in their NPC match at Eden Park. The football world is potentially about to enter a state of chaos. European governing body UEFA is preparing criminal proceedings against FIFA president Gianni Infantino in Switzerland over his plan to sell shares in World Cup events to private investors. That's sport. I'm Stuart Willey.
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4: In this update, the death toll in Nepal has pushed past 500 as rescue operations resume in areas near the Tibet border. Many more people remain missing after a massive torrent of mud, water and debris flattened towns amid a suspected glacial collapse. Chinese officials have also confirmed 5 deaths in Tibet, with more than 550 others unaccounted for. Here, Prime Minister Chris Luxon says MFAT is working with Nepalese authorities to locate the 5 New Zealanders reported missing.
5: We've got consular support now in Nepal that we've moved in from New Delhi, and we're happy to surge that with more resources as needed as well.
4: The Ministry of Education is calling on schools to check chemicals are being stored safely after a series of incidents across the country. Defence Force teams and fire and emergency have been called to dispose of potentially explosive chemicals at high schools in Auckland, Horowhenua and Wellington this week, prompting evacuations. Some relief from a Pike River mine widow at news manslaughter charges are being considered. Our newsroom understands the 2018 investigation has reached its final stages and Crown prosecutors are studying police recommendations on possible charges. Campaigner Anna Osborne says she won't be happy until charges are laid. TVNZ has posted a profit after the Football World Cup delivered twice as many paying subscribers than they expected. It's another post-tax loss of around $18 million, but a statutory profit of $16.3 million in the year to June. A dividend of $2.2 million will go to the government. CEO Jodie O'Donnell says it proved big audiences can be carried on TVNZ's streaming platform.
6: We're now proving that actually when you've got a mass free-to-air channel like TVNZ1, coupled with the capability of pay-per-view, then you actually can really competitively chase those global sporting rights.
4: Norway's King Harald V has died, aged 89. Crowds gathered outside the Royal Palace in Oslo last night after he was hospitalised for a rare blood condition. Europe's oldest living monarch reigned for 35 years. That's news.
3: Hokanui Sport.
4: In sport, All Blacks coach Dave Rennie says he's not remotely interested in the world rugby rankings. He only cares about winning the World Cup and keeping that tag for 4 years. Last year's first-up win over the Springboks ensured his side moved back to number one in the world. Meanwhile, Rennie's made 3 changes to his run-on team for Sunday, 2 of them injury-enforced. Prop George Bauer and loose forward Simon Parker replace Ethan de Groot and Josh Lord, respectively. Leroy Carter starts on the left wing, with Josh Morby dropping to the bench. Bay of Plenty have claimed a wet 22-19 win over Auckland, and the Tall Blacks have needed overtime to claim a 93-91 victory over Iran in their latest Basketball World Cup qualifier in Manila. That's sport. I'm Stuart Willey.
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0: Just last year, there was a smaller one that destroyed one of the schools that my father built in the village of Tami at 3,900 metres.
1: One person's in a critical condition and four others injured after a six-vehicle crash near South Auckland's Pukekohe. Fire and emergency say one person was trapped in the wreckage on Patumahoe Road. Fears of further impacts on beneficiaries with changes at the Ministry of Social Development. A law passed under urgency last year requires people to reconfirm their circumstances at least once every 52 weeks to check they're still eligible. MSD says a high volume of people confirming their circumstances meant some missed out on benefit payments despite giving the right information. PSA National Secretary Fleur Fitzsimmons says Social Development Minister Louise Upston needs to look into it.
2: What she will see is that job cuts and cuts to public services, like we've seen at MSD, are the root cause, and we'll see more of it unless this government properly invests in public services.
1: The transport agency appears to be backing away from plans for its long-awaited Will Mill Road project in Auckland. Some 287 properties across South Auckland have either been purchased, are being purchased, or are earmarked for acquisition to make way for the corridor. However, the agency has sent a number of householders an email telling them it's formally withdrawing from negotiations. Barrister Adina Thorne says it's not good enough.
3: It's a broad brush thing here. NZTA is saying we don't want to buy these properties at the moment. We're not going to say when we want to buy them, and you're back in limbo land.
1: An aviation commentator believes Air New Zealand's business model is part of what's dragging it down. The national carrier is reporting an annual pre-tax loss of $336 million. Revenue jumped 3.9%, but it took a $135 million hit down to high jet fuel prices. Independent commentator Irene King says the business is too complex to sustain at the moment.
4: They really have to think about how are you going to sustain the New Zealand customer base, because that is so pivotal, keeping your home market.
1: Australia's Antarctic program is evacuating staff from an island in the Southern Ocean over bird flu fears. They're warning of the psychological risk to staff as thousands of elephant seals are expected to die when the H5 strain of bird flu arrives. A ship is being sent to collect 24 scientists and support staff from Macquarie Island, a World Heritage-listed wildlife sanctuary home to 4 million seabirds.
5: Hokanui Sport.
1: In sport, the Springboks have made two late changes to their side to face the All Blacks on Sunday morning. Rugby editor Elliot Smith reports from Cape Town.
6: The drums started beating overnight that Andre Pollard was going to be pulled from the Springboks side. And indeed he has. Over breakfast time Friday morning here in Cape Town, the Springboks announcing he's succumbed to a niggle and has been replaced by first test starter Sasha Feinberg Mgomazulu, who is due to come off the bench. Marnie Libbok comes into the match day 23 as cover on the reserves, while Cheslin Colby has recovered from the ankle injury that saw him ruled out earlier in the week, and he'll replace Kirtley Aronsa on the wing. Two big changes for the box as they look to level the series. In Cape Town, Elliot Smith.
1: Meanwhile, All Blacks left wing Leroy Carter insists the solution for high balls from the Springboks kickers tomorrow is simple.
7: Yeah, just try to catch it, eh? It's been the goal for a while, but we're putting plenty of work into it. Sometimes we're not getting the scraps right.
1: Back here, Bay of Plenty have claimed a soggy 22-19 away win over Auckland in last night's NPC matchup. New Zealand Warriors coach Andrew Webster is applauding the mentalities of both Lukes he's called upon in the last 2 weeks. Winger Luke Lolili'i has been handed his NRL first grade debut for the Warriors, with Dylan Watene-Zelezniak out with a broken collarbone. Webster was thoroughly impressed by Luke Hansen's performance against the South Sydney Rabbitohs and expects the same from his next Luke up against the Newcastle Knights on Sunday.
8: Last week Luke did a great job. Luke Lolili'i will get called on this week, do a great job. So you never like to see players not play, but when the next man plays, you're so excited for him, and I'm really happy for him this week.
1: And Amy Fisher has won a breezy K1 500-metre semi-final by a nose to qualify for the Canoe Sprints World Championships final in Poland. That's news and sport. I'm Stuart Willey.
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9: In this update, appeals from the wife of a Pike River miner for prosecutors to get on board with manslaughter charges. Our newsroom understands Crown prosecutors are now considering charge recommendations from police, including manslaughter, as part of their investigation into the explosion. A 2013 investigation found insufficient evidence for manslaughter. Anna Osborne says she wants charges for each of the 29 victims.
10: I am pleading on the people who are making the decision to think of the families, think of what they have lost, think of what they have fought for so long.
9: The death toll in Nepal has pushed over 500 as rescue operations resume in areas near the Tibet border. Many more people remain missing after a massive torrent of mud, water and debris flattened towns amid a suspected glacial collapse. Chinese officials have also confirmed 5 deaths in Tibet, with more than 550 others unaccounted for. Here, Prime Minister Chris Luxon says MFAT is working with Nepalese authorities to locate the 5 New Zealanders reported missing.
11: We've got consular support now in Nepal that we've moved in from our New Delhi, and we're happy to surge that with more resources as needed as well.
9: Locals on both sides of the Nepal-Tibet border are being warned of the chance of more floods, with a newly formed lake at high risk of breaching its banks. Norway's King Harald V has died after a 35-year reign. The 89-year-old passed away after being hospitalised for a rare blood condition. The new king, Haakon VIII, takes over the throne at a difficult time for the Norwegian monarchy. His wife has faced criticism over her links with sex offender Jeffrey Epstein and her son's imprisonment for rape. Back here, a retirement village residents representative is decrying Somerset Group's move to increase deferred management fees. The company's increasing the fee from 25% to 30% for new residents, which would see it raise an extra $35 million over 5 years. That fee is a percentage of what the person paid to buy their licence. Residents Association President Brian Peat says he's gobsmacked.
12: To take $35 million from residents' capital is just abominable. It really is.
9: More than 1,200 home support workers could be without a job, with Health NZ ending several long-standing provider contracts. Vision West, LifeWise and Presbyterian Support Northern care for around 4,500 older and disabled people across Auckland. Presbyterian

0: second test between his All Blacks and South Africa. The All Blacks can ensure they finish the series with at least a draw if they win in Cape Town. Last week's first-up win at Ellis Park also moved them back to number one in the world. But Rennie has rejected the suggestion the series will cement the best team position.
1: Not remotely interested in world rankings. I don't even understand them. And they can change on a whim somehow. So I think it counts for very little though. You win a World Cup, you're a world champion, and you've got that tag for 4 years.
0: Close at home, the Bay of Plenty Steamers have claimed a 22-19 victory, and the John Drake Boot with a win over Auckland at Eden Park. A first trip to Paraguay for Kiwi rally driver Hayden Padden has him packing his wet weather gear. The three-day World Rally Championship is forecast to see thunderstorms, but the clay-based roads bring slippery conditions even if it stays dry. Padden says it's going to be very demanding, with the driver who manages the unexpected the best set to thrive.
2: Quite rough in places. It's going to be a little bit of a lottery with punches are going to play a part this weekend, and then also the weather. The weather's looking to be pretty average for the weekend, and these roads in particular, when they get wet, and what we can see even in the dry is that they'll just become like ice.
0: The football world is potentially about to enter a state of chaos. European governing body UEFA is preparing criminal proceedings against FIFA president Gianni Infantino in Switzerland over his plan to sell shares in the World Cup to private investors. A 56-page document filed in court claims Infantino was working for his own benefit rather than the betterment of the sport. And Amy Fisher has won a breezy K1 500-metre semi-final by a nose to qualify for the discipline's World Championships final in Poland. That's News and Sport. I'm Stuart Willey.
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9: In this update, a renewed focus on the customer is Air New Zealand's plan to get back to profit. The airline's reported a net loss of $242 million in the last financial year as Australian counterpart Qantas posts a $1.5 billion profit. CEO Nikhil Ravishankar says it's been a tough couple of years for the airline with engine issues and a fuel crisis, but things are now looking up.
10: We were out of formation. The good thing now is we've negotiated those deals. We're getting those engines back. And guess what? We're back into formation. We're playing at our best again. And when we're at our best, we're focused on our customer.
9: One person's in a critical condition and four others injured after a six-vehicle crash near South Auckland's Pukekohe. Fire and emergency say one person was trapped in the wreckage on Patumahoe Road. Prime Minister Chris Luxon says issues at the Ministry of Social Development will be fixed after a rushed

0: Rise and Presbyterian Support Northern across Auckland. Presbyterian Support Chief Executive Sean Greaves says the impact will be huge, especially for the 4,500 older and disabled people receiving care.
1: This work is incredibly personal work. It's helping people to shower. It might be helping them to use the toilet, to get dressed, to perhaps remind them that they've eaten that day.
0: Genesis Energy is defending its latest 11% rise in annual operating earnings. New Zealand First Deputy Leader Shane Jones earlier attacked Genesis, accusing it and other gentailers of making scandalous profits. But Genesis says the earnings reflect record margins from good hydro-generating conditions. Chief Executive Malcolm Johns says they've had a very unusual and beneficial rain pattern.
2: In the case of Genesis, that's reduced our average cost of generation by about $20 a megawatt hour, and that's as a result of not having to burn coal and gas.
0: Another boost to fuel capacity at Marsden Point, with BP signing a deal for additional diesel and jet fuel shortage. Channel Infrastructure will invest approximately $65 to $70 million to bring the storage into service in 2028. Political reporter Troy Matich has more.
3: Chief Executive Rob Buchanan says he's proud to announce investment in extra stores at a critical time for fuel infrastructure. BP's New Zealand President Hayley Mahoney says the agreement will help BP meet current and future customer demand while strengthening the security of supply across the country.
0: An Auckland gelato shop has scooped up a big prize after opening its doors just 7 months ago. Joylato's blueberry yogurt gelato has been crowned supreme champion at the New Zealand Ice Cream Awards, beating out 320 entries. A second supreme award was also given to the well-established Open Country Motueka Creamery.
4: Hokanui Sport.
0: In sport, the Springboks have made two late changes to their side to face the All Blacks on Sunday morning. Rugby editor Elliot Smith reports from Cape Town.
5: The drums started beating overnight that Andre Pollard was going to be pulled from the Springboks side. And indeed he has, over breakfast time Friday morning here in Cape Town. The Springboks announcing he succumbed to a niggle and has been replaced by first test starter Sasha Feinberg Ngomazulu, who is due to come off the bench. Marty Libbok comes into the match day 23 as cover on the reserves, while Cheslin Colby has recovered from the ankle injury that saw him ruled out earlier in the week. And he'll replace Kirtley Aronser on the wing. Two big changes for the box as they look to level the series. In Cape Town, Elliot Smith.
0: All Blacks left wing Leroy Carter is insisting the solution for high balls from the Springboks kickers in tomorrow's second test is simple.
6: Yeah, just try to catch it, eh? It's been the goal for a while, but we're putting plenty of work into it. Sometimes we're not getting the scraps right.
0: Back here, Bay of Plenty have claimed a soggy 22-19 away win over Auckland in last night's NPC matchup. New Zealand Warriors coach Andrew Webster is applauding the mentalities of both Lukes that he's called upon in the last 2 weeks. Winger Luke Lolili'i has been handed his NRL first grade debut for the Warriors, with Dallin Watene-Zelezniak out with a broken collarbone. Webster was also thoroughly impressed by Luke Hansen's performance against the South Sydney Rabbitohs and expects the same from his next Luke up against the Newcastle Knights on Sunday.
7: Last week, Luke did a great job. Luke Lolili'i will get called on this week, do a great job, so you never like to see players not play, but when the next man plays, you're so excited for him, and I'm really happy for him this week.
0: And Amy Fisher has won a breezy K1 500-metre semi-final by a nose to qualify for the Canoe Sprints World Championships final in Poland. That's News and Sport. I'm Stuart Willey.
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0: 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I'm Stuart Willey.
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7: In this update, the Prime Minister says his thoughts are with the Nepalese community as rescuers race to find hundreds missing after disastrous flash flooding. A glacial collapse is thought to have caused the torrent of mud and debris, which flattened entire villages and killed more than 500 people. Five New Zealanders are among the missing. Chris Luxon says it's heartbreaking as New Zealand has a deep association with Nepal.
8: Having spoken to some members of the Nepalese community this morning, there are many families here in New Zealand that are going through high levels of anxiety, understandably, because they've lost loved ones at home as well.
7: A precautionary boil water notice has been issued after E. coli was detected in a sample from Greymouth's water supply. The Grey District Council says daily sampling is now underway for all zones connected to the West Coast town's supply. Charges have been laid against a man who remains in Whangarei Hospital after allegedly breaking into a mangawhai home on Monday afternoon. Emergency services were called after reports a man had confronted the home's occupants, who were unknown to him, with a piece of wood. Police say the occupants disarmed the man and then provided him medical assistance. A 26-year-old's charged with aggravated burglary and assault with intent to injure. An Auckland councillor says it's atrocious the transport agency's pulling out of plans to purchase land for the long-awaited Mill Road project. The agency has written to a number of householders in the affected area saying it's formally withdrawing from negotiations. It says it has no confirmed construction time nor funding for the corridor from Manukau to Drury. Papakura Ward councillor Daniel Newman says the residents have been waiting years for certainty about their future.
9: This project could potentially be set back between 4 to 5 years at best, unless they can find a new tranche of funding.
7: A retirement village residents representative says there's no evidence Somerset Group needs to increase its fees. The company's pushing up deferred management fees from 25 to 30% for new residents, which could raise an extra $35 million over 5 years. It says the change reflects rising costs in the retirement village sector. Residents Association President Brian Peat says that means someone paying $1 million for a licence will lose an extra $50,000.
10: I'm sorry, we've had a gutful of this. We want this fairness and protection to make sure residents are looked after in the future and right now.
7: Leaders of New Zealand's realm countries want to shine a light on the Pacific's climate challenges. Prime Minister Chris Luxon met with the leaders of Niue, Tokelau and the Cook Islands yesterday. Niue's Dalton Tangilangi says the conversation was respectful and constructive. He's seeking to deepen climate discussions at next week's Pacific Islands Forum and a UN meeting in October.
11: The Pacific make great headways in the past to go to Europe, to go to Africa, to go to the Caribbean, to those meetings. But it's time for them to come to our region and to really see what we experience.
7: A dead dolphin in Australia has tested positive for bird flu. The ABC reports the dolphin was found in Goolwa in South Australia. Authorities say it likely ate or interacted closely with a wild bird, and dolphins are known to be highly susceptible.
0: Hokanui Sport.
7: In sport, Dave Rennie is downplaying the implications of the upcoming second test between his All Blacks and South Africa. The All Blacks can ensure they finish the series with at least a draw if they win in Cape Town. Last week's first-up win at Ellis Park also moved them back to number one in the world. But Rennie has rejected the suggestion this series will cement the best team position.
12: Not remotely interested in world rankings. I don't

0: is looking to be pretty average for the weekend, and these roads in particular, when they get wet, and what we can see even in the dry is that they'll just become like ice.
1: The football world is potentially about to enter a state of chaos. European governing body UEFA is preparing criminal proceedings against FIFA president Gianni Infantino in Switzerland over his plan to sell shares in the World Cup to private investors. A 56-page document filed in court claims Infantino was working for his own benefit rather than the betterment of the sport. And Amy Fisher has won a breezy K1 500-metre semi-final by a nose to qualify for the discipline's World Championships final in Poland. That's News and Sport. I'm Stuart Willey.
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0: Wake up your brain with Hokanui Breakfast and the Daily Breakfast Brain Teaser. 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
9: In this update, the Prime Minister says his thoughts are with the Nepalese community as rescuers race to find hundreds missing after disastrous flash flooding. A glacial collapse is thought to have caused the torrent of mud and debris, which flattened entire villages and killed more than 500 people. Five New Zealanders are among the missing. Chris Luxon says it's heartbreaking as New Zealand has a deep association with Nepal.
10: Having spoken to some members of the Nepalese community this morning, there are many families here in New Zealand that are going through high levels of anxiety, understandably, because they've lost loved ones at home as well.
9: A precautionary boil water notice has been issued after E. coli was detected in a sample from Greymouth's water supply. The Grey District Council says daily sampling is now underway for all zones connected to the West Coast town's supply. Charges have been laid against a man who remains in Whangarei Hospital after allegedly breaking into a Mangawhai home on Monday afternoon. Emergency services were called after reports a man had confronted the home's occupants, who were unknown to him, with a piece of wood. Police say the occupants disarmed the man and then provided him medical assistance. A 26-year-old's charged with aggravated burglary and assault with intent to injure. An Auckland councillor says it's atrocious the transport agency's pulling out of plans to purchase land for the long-awaited Mill Road project. The agency has written to a number of householders in the affected area saying it's formally withdrawing from negotiations. It says it has no confirmed construction time nor funding for the corridor from Manukau to Drury. Papakura Ward councillor Daniel Newman says the residents have been waiting years for certainty about their future.
11: This project could potentially be set back between 4 to 5 years at best, unless they can find a new tranche of funding.
9: A retirement village residents representative says there's no evidence Somerset Group needs to increase its fees. The company's pushing up deferred management fees from 25 to 30% for new residents, which could raise an extra $35 million over 5 years. It says the change reflects rising costs in the retirement village sector. Residents Association President Brian Peat says that means someone paying $1 million for a licence will lose an extra $50,000.
12: I'm sorry, we've had a gutsful of this. We want this fairness and protection to make sure residents are looked after in the future and right now.
9: Leaders of New Zealand's realm countries want to shine a light on the Pacific's climate challenges. Prime Minister Chris Luxon met with the leaders of Niue, Tokelau and the Cook Islands yesterday. Niue's Dalton Tangilangi says the conversation was respectful and constructive. He's seeking to deepen climate discussions at next week's Pacific Islands Forum and a UN meeting in October.
0: The Pacific make great headways in the past to go to Europe, to go to Africa, to go to the Caribbean, to those meetings. But it's time for them to come to our region and to really see what we experience.
9: A dead dolphin in Australia has tested positive for bird flu. The ABC reports the dolphin was found in Goolwa in South Australia. Authorities say it likely ate or interacted closely with a wild bird, and dolphins are known to be highly susceptible.
8: Hokanui Sport.
9: In sport, Dave Rennie is downplaying the implications of the upcoming second test between his All Blacks and South Africa. The All Blacks can ensure they finish the series with at least a draw if they win in Cape Town. Last week's first-up win at Ellis Park also moved them back to number one in the world. But Rennie has rejected the suggestion this series will cement the best team position.
13: Not remotely interested in world rankings. I don't even understand them. And they can change on a whim somehow. So I think it counts for very little. You win a World Cup, you're a world champion, and you've got that tag for 4 years.

0: average for the weekend, and these roads in particular, when they get wet, and what we can see even in the dry is that they'll just become like ice.
1: The football world is potentially about to enter a state of chaos. European governing body UEFA is preparing criminal proceedings against FIFA president Gianni Infantino in Switzerland over his plan to sell shares in the World Cup to private investors. A 56-page document filed in court claims Infantino was working for his own benefit rather than the betterment of the sport. And Amy Fisher has won a breezy K1 500-metre semi-final by a nose to qualify for the discipline's World Championships final in Poland. That's News and Sport. I'm Stuart Willey.
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0: Wake up your brain with Hokanui Breakfast and the Daily Breakfast Brain Teaser. 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
4: Catastrophic flash floods triggered by a glacier collapse on the Nepal-Tibet border have now killed at least 470 people. More than 1,500 are still missing, many of them foreign tourists and pilgrims. World Vision's Dhruba K. Gurmacham has just returned from the disaster zone and says collapsed roads and bridges are hampering access to worst-hit villages. He describes ground floors buried in mud, entire houses swept away, and an overwhelming smell of death as communities face monsoon rains and severed supply lines. A person's in critical condition and three others injured following a crash involving six vehicles in Auckland's Pukekohe yesterday evening. Fire and Emergency New Zealand received a call at about 6:43pm about a crash involving six vehicles on Patumahue Road, where one person was trapped in their vehicle. Norway's getting a new king following King Harald V's death, aged 89. He passed away yesterday after being hospitalised for a rare blood condition. His son, new King Haakon VIII, is ascending the throne at a difficult time for the monarchy. The BBC's Mimi Swaby says this year Haakon's wife had to apologise after her relations with late sex offender Jeffrey Epstein were revealed around the same time her son was convicted of rape.
5: The king himself was the very popular figure, and now the assuming king will have to try and gain some of that popularity back and also trust back from the public amid these scandals.
4: A section of State Highway 3 in northern Taranaki is closing for the 10th time in a year from today. The road will be closed for 4 days as crews work in Awakino Gorge to install three new culverts under the road and allow for better water drainage. It's the next step in work to restore two-lane access following severe weather in April. New Plymouth Mayor Max Brough says if the road's not done properly, it'll need to be ripped up, so this is better than a long-winded process. That's news.
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4: Two sports and New Zealand rowers Ben Taylor and Ollie Welch have won gold in the men's pair at the World Rowing Champs in Amsterdam. The reigning champions beat Australia by almost 2 seconds. The All Blacks are braced for a South Africa backlash in the second test of four in Cape Town tomorrow morning. Dave Rennie has made 3 changes to his side, including bringing Simon Parker onto the blindside flank due to the injury of Josh Lord. Parker played in the 43-10 humiliation last year in Wellington that came a week after a win over the Springboks at Eden Park, and he knows that they will be better.
9: Everyone's expecting a response from them, but we also, as a group, expect a response from us, and plenty of stuff we didn't get right as well, so it's a great chance for us to get some of that stuff right from the weekend.
4: That's sport. I'm Kalia Strong.
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11: Mid-service forecast for Ashburton, mainly fine and sunny, passing high cloud. Northwesterlies dying out for a time in the morning. A high today of 17 degrees, overnight low 5. Tomorrow, Sunday, fine, sunny westerlies, becoming strong for a time in the morning and afternoon. A high tomorrow of 19 degrees and an overnight low of 3 degrees. And on to Monday, mainly fine and sunny, but a few showers later in the day and evening. Westerlies, a high on Monday of 15 degrees and an overnight low down to 1 degree.
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0: Welcome to the best of the country, brought to you by Rubber Bank. I'm Hamish Mackay, in for Jamie Mackay this week. While he's been under the weather with that nasty flu that's certainly hitting a lot of places around the country. Now, today's music theme celebrates one of country music's greatest icons. In fact, the entertainment industry as a whole, one of the greatest of all time, the late, great Dolly Parton. And we've got a great lineup of guests to match as well. Coming up, we'll catch up with the Prince of the Provinces himself, Shane Jones. The man is a character, isn't he? Then we'll head across the ditch for Rabobank's Global Perspective with senior macro strategist Ben Picton out of Sydney. That's all ahead on the best of the country, brought to you by Rabobank. Jay, thank you for joining us on the country. Let's kick right into it. You want out of the Paris Agreement, and I see ACT want to abolish the Climate Commission altogether. Have they sort of jumped the gun on that a bit for you, or what do you think of that?
1: Well, they're trying to save money. They want to shrink the state. Sadly, the Climate Change Commission fell from grace when it was run by Commissioner Czar, the chap from the South Island who used to be in the Reserve Bank, Carr.
0: Yes.
1: Look, they turned to proselytizing. They turned to these apocryphal visions, these inflexible conceptions that somehow New Zealand single-handedly had to turn ourselves into paupers in order to save the planet. New Zealand First doesn't believe in that. In fact, New Zealand First is very doubtful that a lot of the policies that were implemented in Jacinda's time will ever survive. We want out of the accord. We feel that the burden that's being imposed on us. And look, I come from Kaitaia, and I can tell you, vast majority of people in Kaitaia, when they hear the word climate, they just conceive it to be the weather.
0: Yes, yes. Okay, point taken. REMA Fast Track, are we progressing as you want to in terms of let's go mining?
1: Well, I am the king of drill, baby, drill. I am the prince of dig, baby, dig. Now, this Steven Spielberg, E.T. Go Home, this Indiana Jones, actually not a bad name, actually, he has no business spraying dough around, trying to influence the outcome of the Santana mine. There is nothing wrong with digging another hole in Otago. Down there, where the Santana mine is planned for, the place is empty, mate. There's all sorts of rabbits and other pests down there. And there's a small group down there who want to pull up the ladder of opportunity. Now, obviously, I'm very pro-mining, and I think that the fast track can do a great deal of good. It's astounding that my mining applicants have to spend tens of millions, I'm told, to get through the process. But having said that, I want more mining in the South Island and, if possible, in the North Island. And I think that this Camelot, lotus land, lotus-eating view that small groups of South Island property owners have is not only irrelevant, but it is out of tune with where the country needs to go.
0: Okay, what is in tune with where the country needs to go? Santana, what is the opportunity there? What would a mine like that mean for the average New Zealander?
1: Well, number one, jobs that start well beyond $100,000, income, hundreds of millions of dollars worth of revenue for the Crown, export earnings, catching a wave where gold is regarded continuously as a safe haven for storing value internationally. What about all the jobs associated with the digger drivers, the engineers, the geologists, the technicians, God forbid the ecologists, we don't want too many of them. What about the people that are hoping to come back from Australia? Now, we're talking about a tiny little dot akin to a beauty spot on an alabaster-faced woman.
2: Okay. Well, it's hard to argue against what you say when we talk about all the jobs and the export opportunity. Right, on to really serious topics before we wrap it up. Dolly Parton, you would have spun a bit of Dolly vinyl at your Northland shindigs over the years, I'm sure, Shane.
1: Oh, yeah, no, Dolly. My mother shed a tear. She rung me. She said the other day that the country should be lowering the flags, emulating what President Trump has done. There's a lady in my office. Her name is Tony. She used to be the deputy mayor down there in Macargo. Great singer. And even she came in and she suggested we get the guitars out. She's a great singer. She was going to belt out one of 9 to 5. I think she was going to belt out, because I never work from 9 to 5. No. I'm here blooming 6 or 7 in the morning. It's still at midnight, mate.
2: Yes.
1: Once or thrice I have to sort of wet the throat when I'm here late at night.
2: Yes.
1: But Jolene was one of her anthems, although, you know, when you hear the name Jolene, you've got to be, if you're a married man, be very careful, very careful.
2: Yes, indeed. Righto, let's move to footy then. If you're a married man, will you be wetting the throat on the early hours of Sunday morning, looking for another outstanding performance from the Dave Rennie playbook?
1: Oh, yeah. Look, what a massive improvement. Sadly, Razor, he spent too much time trying to twirl around on his back.
2: Yes.
1: Now we've got a genuine old-fashioned Kiwi, probably supported as well, massively behind the scenes by Sir Graham Henry Ted. And I think our boys have got the drop on Rassi there over in South Africa, mate. But don't take anything for granted. But what I like about it is the young fella love, calm under fire,
2: yeah,
1: banging those bloody kicks over from every which angle. And Ellis Park, you're so elevated that the ball seems to float and almost be suspended in midair. Not something that I want my career to suffer as we go forward with great gusto over the finishing line and come back and form another government.
3: 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Rabobank.
2: Right, crossing the ditch now to Sydney to senior macro strategist for Rabo Research, Ben Picton, joins us now. Well, it's morning over there. Ben, good morning.
4: Good morning, Hamish.
2: Yeah, OCR here, up 0.25 basis points. Any surprise in this move?
4: Well, some might have been a little bit surprised. It was a little bit of a, I guess, a split between the views of various market economists, whether they would hike or not. We were going for a hike. That's been our view for a couple of months now. The futures market was implying around about an 80% chance of a hike, but that had increased since earlier in the week. When I looked at it on Monday morning, it was only about 70%. So it wasn't really a fait accompli by any stretch, but it was probably the expected outcome.
2: Okay. What do you think the purpose is, the thinking behind it, after all, it's been a long time coming, a long time between drinks?
4: Yeah, well, basically they're justifying it by saying that the economy's in recovery. It's expected to grow more quickly in the next 6 months, and that the level of where the OCR was at 2.25%, that's a stimulatory level. So effectively, given that inflation is above the target range and is expected to remain above the target range for a little while yet, and keeping in mind that we've got a new wave of issues coming out of the Middle East over the last 48 hours, they want to remove some of that stimulus so that as the economy accelerates, they don't run the risk of entrenching inflation over the longer term.
2: Yeah. How much do you think what's happened in the last sort of, I suppose, 24 or 48 hours has impacted, you know, Donald coming out with his cuckoo claims and et cetera, et cetera?
4: Yeah, well, it's always difficult to know how long these things are going to last, whether the renewed fighting is just a little bit of a 48-hour tit-for-tat, or whether it's going to be the start of an extended campaign. Our baseline view on the Middle East was that we expected fighting to resume after the US midterms. We thought that there were basically irreconcilable differences around Iran's nuclear program, around the status of Hezbollah in Lebanon, and also over the whether there would be tolls or not in the Strait of Hormuz. So we thought that the peace deal was reasonably shaky, but this has certainly accelerated the timeline on things, and that does pose renewed risks to inflation. We're already seeing higher oil prices and higher diesel prices this morning.
2: Yep. Effect on mortgage rates, homeowners, I'm hazard a guess, but 0.25 basis points shouldn't sort of send us into panic zone?
4: No, I don't think so, and largely because mortgage rates tend to be based on wholesale money market rates, and those wholesale market rates had moved a long time ago. So this expected increase to the OCR was already largely priced into the market, and further increases to the OCR are already largely priced into the market, to the extent that the RBNZ, they actually said yesterday that one of the reasons why they hiked was to avoid loosening monetary conditions, because if they didn't deliver on the hike, then wholesale money market rates would have adjusted lower, and it would have effectively provided extra stimulus. So they were effectively meeting the market in the moves that they made yesterday.
2: Okay, and overall growth shouldn't have too much of an impact. I mean, it seems like a very moderate sort of move.
4: Yeah, we don't expect that it'll have dramatic impact on economic growth. As I sort of said, that most were expecting this move, and if not yesterday, then in the near future, most banks and research houses are expecting further increases to the OCR, and the RBNZ certainly sent that message yesterday. The timing's a little bit uncertain, but certainly the direction is expected to be up, and they're characterising this as a removal of stimulus rather than a hitting the brakes on the economy. So it's not really intended to slow growth down. It's just intended to stop accelerating it to quite the same extent.
2: Ben Picton, thanks very much for joining us.
4: Cheers, Hamish.
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2: Hey, we head to North Otago now, where we are joined by regular on the show, Jane Smith. How are you, Jane?
5: Very well, thank you, Hamish.
2: Yep, thank you very much for joining us. Right, let's talk some exciting developments in the fight against a sheep drench resistance here in New Zealand. And, of course, it's something that you're very familiar with on your property.
5: Yes, exactly, Hamish. It's really great to see some positive research being done, and it's well past the research phase now. It's obviously being rolled out, and we were lucky this week at our New Haven stud to be able to test for this. So essentially, we've been nil drench for 30 plus years, but now this gives some really quantifiable data around which sheep are basically have an enhanced immunity response worm. So essentially, it's a saliva test that goes a bit further than the existing saliva test, and can really analyse the antibody and cellular defences against a worm. So essentially, it can decrease certain animals will decrease the number, the size, and ultimately the egg production of worms. So that's really exciting in terms of where we might be going as a sheep sector. So this was in ram hoggets that we were testing, and it's highly heritable, and really exciting to see some research that's been done that is very tangible, very relevant, and this is a massive issue that is hitting our sector. This test was developed in Australia, but it's been rolled out by NextGen Agri here in New Zealand, and we're really excited about it. And again, there's been so much money that does tend to get wasted in the sector on rainbow research, such as methane, whereas this is actually, really hardcore, really good and really exciting. So it's great to see some positivity around this, Hamish.
2: Oh, absolutely outstanding. Okay, you mentioned methane. Methane myths exposed. Tell me more.
5: Yeah, well,
2: Yeah.
5: Well, it was interesting, and I heard you, it might have been a couple of weeks ago, actually, Hamish, while you've been doing a you know, a fine job of covering Jamie's and Jamie's absence, but, you know, like, again, a number of your correspondents mention in passing, and I've heard you say it as well, that, you know, we need to decrease methane emissions. And it's a bit of a shame that more people didn't listen in fifth form science, really, in terms of that methane cycle, when it's a very simple process. As you know, grass absorbs CO2 in water, it grows, sheep and cows eat it. Some of that is converted in, that is converted into methane, it enters the atmosphere and it eventually oxidises back, so subsequently to be taken up by grass again. And, you know, essentially the thing is, and we all know this, that stable methane levels, and ours is actually dropping as a country, cannot and won't be adding any measurable warming to the atmosphere. So why we continue, you know, we've got the cool beef and the cool sheep and AgriZero, why we continue this sort of farcical subsidy at the expense of, you know, expensive other things we could be doing, like the aforementioned, you know, a program that I just mentioned before. So it's really, really disappointing that we continue to plead guilty to a crime that doesn't exist. And I guess, Hamish, I don't know whether to laugh or cry when I hear the same leaders, you know, decry the loss of land through carbon plantations and our fuel and energy costs and our manufacturing costs, but yet they still say they support the ETS and the Paris Accord and the emissions trading scam. And so it was quite refreshing to hear your mate Indiana Jones say yesterday, yes, I think it was, about the emissions trading scheme and that it is such a flawed concept, along with the Paris Accord, Hamish.
2: A new concept, Jane, you've come up with for sorting out politicians pre-election. Tell us about this.
5: Oh, well, I was thinking sort of a new, I mean, everyone loves and hates reality TV.
2: Yes.
5: So I was thinking about a survivor election island. So basically put them all on an island, and that would be the best drafting gate at all to actually see, you know, who are functioning human beings and who are not. Because I guess, you know, what have we got, 70 days to the election? Mm. And it certainly is playing out more like a play centre than a parliament. And, you know, and we've got some let's say, players that look better on the stage of the Rocky Horror Picture Show. And it is really scary that actually I'm really concerned that people aren't going to, you know, be voting with a you know, a real, I guess, a sensible head. And I know Labor and Greens and Te Pāti Māori are basically absent without leave and functionally inept or economically inept. But the scariest of all is the newly manufactured party. I'm not even going to mention their name, Hamish, because I do believe they get far too much airtime. But, you know, they're essentially wanting to roll out a socialist engineering project. And, you know, I'm just really sick of this whole, you know, some parties are saying no new taxes, others are saying, you know, let's get in and tax the, you know, sort of the Robin Hood concept, which actually will work against those that need it the most. But it's actually not about the how you slice or ice or dice the tax take. It's actually the fact that we need new money into the country. So no new taxes is one thing, but actually we need to be encouraging innovation. You don't need to be an economist to see that we're actually going to be suffocating it. And you cannot tax your way into prosperity, Hamish. And I mean, you know that too, but I just, you know, you see what the Auditor General's just, the findings over the last wee while in terms of the way that our tax has been spent. And you look at what's happening over in the UK with that inheritance tax. And I guess wearing a farmer's hat, Hamish, people forget that if you tax land, it actually drives family farms into more of the corporate hands. It can kill off communities. And also people stop investing in their land, leading to lower production. And so you essentially end up, a bit like the Paris Accord, you end up paying people to produce less. And that is just, you know, that's economic treason. And unfortunately, Hamish, we've got a high proportion of people in New Zealand that have no concept of what it means when they say taxpayer money.
2: Yeah.
5: You know, they assume it means some sort of pot at the end of the rainbow crossing, when actually it is businesses, small and large, that are, and people out there working, you know, three or four jobs just to make ends. You know, so it's also how we spend that money that is the key thing. So I'd love to see some sort of put them to the test, because there seems to be a lot of headlines and hot air and nothing behind it, Hamish. And again, that's what happens in election year, but we just need the rubber to hit the road and to really protect our country in terms of going forward for future generations, Hamish.
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1: Joining us now, first time on the country, Paul Henry. Good afternoon, Paul.
2: Hamish, how are you?
1: Oh, mate, I'm fighting fit. It's great to chat to you. I haven't chatted to you since the makeup room at TV3 back in the day, really?
2: I know, blooming long time, eh?
1: Yeah, long time. And how are you travelling? How's it all, you know, how's it all panning out in the build-up to the election?
2: No, great. I mean, it's hard work, but you know, when you look at the polls, that's why we've got to put the hard work in. And I'm driving at the moment in a van with an enormous picture of my face on it, with my ACT crew here. Just coming back from a series of meetings. In fact, last night it was in Taupo, so that was pretty good. Yeah. Heading back to Auckland now.
1: What sort of response are you getting sort of out and about in the country in a place like Taupo?
2: Really good. So about 330 people turned up to the meeting last night, and really positive, really engaged response. I mean, huge numbers of people turning out, 550 in Tauranga. But you've got to be very careful because, of course, you're seeing people that have chosen to come out to see and hear me talk and hear ACT's view. So you've got to be very careful because I'm sure there were a couple of people who possibly, hard to believe, are supporting Labour, and maybe they didn't turn out. So, you've got to keep working quite hard because there are some of those crazies out there.
1: Yes, you've never been afraid of sort of burning the midnight oil and digging in, though, Paul Henry. That's something you never could be accused of not doing. You've always done that. Now, I want to ask you about the... we've got Mr. Shane Jones saying that he wants out of the Paris Agreement. You're saying let's abolish the Climate Commission altogether. Am I correct in saying that?
2: Yeah, that's the Climate Change Commission,
1: yes.
2: which is one ministry in government. I mean, we have a policy to reduce many ministries. We have a policy to reduce the size of government, basically to reduce wastage. And at the moment, the Climate Change Commission is at the sharp end of that because essentially there is only one very small aspect to that commission, which can easily be taken over from another ministry, MCIRT, who are already the ministry that monitor the ETS. They can take that over. They're already monitoring our progress towards emissions targets. And so with basically no money spent there, we can close the Climate Change Commission and save $15 million a year. But more than saving $15 million a year, we will be saving the barking mad suggestions that they are making. We will be saving the reports that they write that other people have to read. We'll be shrinking the size of government and hopefully saving money so that the private sector, who are best at this, can actually grow the economy.
1: Right. So you're suggesting save some dollars. What would you say to those who are listening who say, oh, Paul Henry's in denial?
2: Well, I would say to them that they are completely wrong, and are these people who don't mind the government wasting their money and putting a stranglehold through red tape on the economy.
1: Mm. Okay, fair enough. Right, when you, all being well, there will be a busy few years ahead. I could say what are your sort of the grand outcomes you're looking to, but what are the sort of good deeds that Paul Henry would like to have in store for the average New Zealander if you are a member of the next government?
2: Well, you know, number one, if I'm a member of the next government, then we've achieved the first aim, which is to lock Labour, the Greens and Te Pāti Māori out of our bloody lives for another 3 years. And then it's basically ACT's policy. You know, the thing I love about ACT is it has a crystal clear philosophy. All of our policies are in line with that, and all of the influence we will have in a coalition government will be in line with our philosophies, the philosophies of one rule for all in New Zealand. Every New Zealander seen as equal under the law. That is fundamental if we're going to reach our potential as a country. Smaller government, not, you know, valuing people's taxpayer dollar, lowering tax. I mean, we're staring down the barrel. In fact, people know this, and yet still, if you look at the polls, there are people prepared to pay for higher taxes. New Zealand has no problem with the amount of money we make in tax at the moment. It's the way we spend it that needs to be sorted out. The last thing we need are increases in taxing.
1: We have been talking earlier with Kate Ackland, farmer and from Beef and Lamb NZ, and of course reference to agriculture and the primary industry being the backbone of the country. No argument from Paul Henry on that?
2: Oh, absolutely not. You know, it's always been the backbone of the country. I mean, to be fair, tourism has nibbled away at its number one spot a few times, but it's essentially always been the backbone of the country. Never more so, actually, than in the last few years. You know, we had to rely on it during the COVID crisis more than ever. And there it is, right back firmly at number one again. It absolutely is the backbone of the country. And, you know, it's at the very sharp end of increased prices, which are largely out of our control. You know, global prices, fertilizer prices, the prices of fuel. But the only way we can in any way have some kind of control over that is to have a vibrant economy and some kind of backstop. We had the opposite to that. Government needs to get out of people's way and actually respect people's property rights, let them do the best thing for their own personal economy on their farm, on their property, and that is what will grow everyone's economy in this country and give us some kind of a backstop when there are international disasters such as the ones we're facing at the moment.
1: Paul Henry, thank you very much for joining us. I hope you've enjoyed your debut on the country. And
2: Have we sorted the world out, Hamish? Is everything good now?
1: Just about, Paul. Just about. I do want to raise one of the funniest moments. Maybe it's not that funny, but you and I were sitting in the makeup room at TV3 maybe 15 years ago, and I made a joke about John Campbell's Mazda being, in John's mind, a Maserati. And I remember you nearly rolled around the floor. I thought I appreciated that you quite liked my sort of, you know, Manawatu lad sense of humour.
2: Well, you know, I know you're a Manawatu lad, which is why I was so surprised you actually said something quite clever. I say that lovingly, Hamish. Maserati. I mean,
1: I know.
2: John Campbell. I mean, if you can't laugh at John Campbell, who can you laugh at?
1: Oh, love him. Rightio, thank you very much, Paul.
2: All right,
1: much
2: buddy.
1: Appreciated.
2: Take care.
1: Good.
2: See you, Hamish. Bye.
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1: Great to have your company on the country on Friday. And the good thing is it's, what, about 30 plus, no, not, yeah, about 39 hours away from kickoff in the second test over there in South Africa. So who better to have on the show to talk about that and life in general, have a good chin wag, than Wayne Buck Shelford. Buck, how are you?
3: I'm very good, thank you. Yourself?
1: Yeah, no, I can't complain, Buck. As my late dad would say, you're fighting fit, boys. So there you go. You know, I'm in pretty good shape. What about you? What's keeping you busy these days?
3: Oh, well, I built a big car wash about 6 years ago. Sold the pub, got out of the pub business. It was in that for 20 years. And then basically sold that. It was killing me. I went into a car wash, built a big car wash, and we've had it going now 6 years, doing quite well.
1: Well, that's good to hear. Hey, so you're I saw on the news last night another great All Black loose forward, Ian Kirkpatrick's snuck into South Africa. There, he's sort of keeping a bit of a weather eye on what's happening over there.
3: Oh, not really. I've been watching the games, YouTube mainly. Because I don't have Sky anymore. I just haven't got the time for it, you know?
1: Yeah, too busy. So, what did you make of the first performance then?
3: It was, well, I thought it was not too bad. I think the first half was, wasn't as great as the second half. We scored some beautiful tries, though. One real optimistic one to our big lock. And it was pretty good. It was good to get a win. You know, and it was a positive thing, really positive, you know, the way they done it.
1: Yeah.
3: But as we're all saying in the papers, are saying that, there's a different team going to be coming out on Saturday against us.
1: Yeah.
3: So as long as they actually lift to that, and when hopefully we don't get what we had last year when we actually fell apart in the second half of that second test.
1: Yeah, because there is a mirror image to look at, isn't there, when we beat them at Eden Park and we go to Wellington and we get absolutely poleaxed.
3: Yeah, and I think that at this team, they really know what the game plan is, what they're trying to do. and seeing as which was basically, you know, you couldn't get that out of the last coach of how the team was playing. You know, what are they going to be doing?
1: Yeah.
3: Should this team, man, we know what's going on.
1: Yeah. Okay, my biggest concern, and I think it's not unjustified, is scrum time. And I know we shored it up a bit in the second half when a different front row came on. But how would the likes of the late Drakey and Stevie McDowell and Lowy have taken getting shellacked like that? I mean, they wouldn't have liked it, would they? I mean, there'd be some serious ramifications.
3: No, that's right. But I was with Stevie McDowell the other day, actually. We were talking about it. We're both doing our shopping for the weekend. His wife's away in Rarotonga. Mine lives down in bloody Thames. Yeah. And we were shopping in bloody, the shopping centre in a New World or whatever. We were at our grocery shopping. But we had a talk about it. And, it was quite a positive thing. But
1: yeah.
3: And we talked about the scrum and that. And they said, well, you know, at the end of the day, I think at times, people just don't understand the dynamics of a scrum.
1: Yeah.
3: And I don't think referees do either.
1: No. You know? No.
3: The dynamics of it, because you could be pushing straight, then all of a sudden one step to the left or the right, and you've got the pressure's going somewhere else in the scrum.
1: Yep. Righty-o. Well, now, Blue September, you're involved with that?
3: Yeah, I'll be part of that this year again, you know, but that's I'm one of the ambassadors and get out there and promote prostate cancer.
1: Yep.
3: And testicular cancer as well. Go and play a couple of golf tournaments with them, fundraising and all that sort of jazz.
1: Yeah.
3: Pretty good.
1: Yeah, nothing wrong with that. Nothing with a bit of fundraising, a bit of golf and everything. Because Buck, what is it, 17 or 18 years since you had your own battle?
3: Yeah, 2007. Yeah. Yep.
1: Yep.
3: And but I didn't have prostate cancer. I had non-Hodgkin's lymphoma.
1: Yes.
3: Yeah.
1: Yeah.
3: And but basically cancer's cancer and you know it's a men's cause.
1: Mm.
3: Prostate's a men's cause and I jumped on board that one. And when we actually I'd done it the previous year beforehand and the next year they asked me could we actually have it at your pub? You know, the first one of the year. And we invited all these All Blacks and different scribes and all that sort of stuff. So, you know, you had a lot of the scribes of the time come along as well. And nearly all of them had cancer.
1: Mm, yeah.
3: You know, had some form of cancer.
1: Yeah.
3: And so, it shows you that, you know, we're not infallible. You know, we all get the stuff and got to get treated and got to get well. And that's probably the big thing about playing sport. You know, you can be big on your game and all of a sudden, you know, your life can totally change because of cancer. And we've lost a few rugby players over the last few years.
1: Yes.
3: In regards to cancers that, you know, really hard to stop.
1: Yeah.
3: And which is quite sad, actually. But we're all giants when we're young and we're playing this game of football, but we can get cut down by a bloody disease, which is really tough.
1: Yep.
3: Really tough.
1: Absolutely.
3: Yeah.
1: Righto, Buck, thank you very much for joining us. Well, one last quick question, actually. From your days down in the Bay of Plenty, Rotorua area, where you grew up, close farming connections?
3: Oh, not really. Probably up here, the only farming I know is, like, we've got a cousin up north that's a farmer.
1: Yep.
3: She lives down in, she's a milk shareholder.
1: Yep.
3: You know? And basically they do it, and they actually grow their cows down there.
1: Yep.
3: Which they went from 100, they're up about 350 cows now.
1: Yeah.
3: You know? So they've done really well over the last few years and made a lot of money out of it.
1: Yeah.
3: It's bloody good.
1: Yeah, too right.
3: And I think bloody Tony Woodcock's up the back here.
1: Yeah.
3: He's doing his farming up there. I'm not too sure what he runs out there, but he's got his butchery and dairy flat somewhere.
1: Yeah.
3: And dairy flat, and he does, you know, wild stuff, you know, deer, venison, wild pork as well.
1: Yeah, fantastic. Yeah. Hey, great to chat, Buck. Great to catch up, and all the best, and enjoy the test on the weekend, and keep up the good work with the car wash. Brilliant.
3: I will, mate. I'm just taking half a day off now. I'm semi-retired, so, you know.
1: You've earned it, mate. You've earned it.
3: I can go home when I want.
1: Love it. Cheers. 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
1: Right, we head to the Hawke's Bay now here on the country. And, of course, Waipari Station Limited. Here he is, Mark Warren. Good afternoon, Mark.
11: Yeah, g'day, g'day, Jamie. And Hamish, sorry, yeah, got the wrong man. Sorry about that, but actually I think you're a bit wrong. I'm actually sitting on the side of Oha at the moment.
1: Oh, are you?
11: Yeah. No, I'm behind enemy lines, I can tell you. No, we have that very good Tofonga Romney breed. Jamie was asking if I'm in the middle of lambing. And no, our Tofonga is designed to be lambed for the chairlifts.
1: Oh, but, well, there you go.
11: Here we are here. No, here we are.
1: Now, righto, let's crack straight into this. The $1,500 super lamb, that's your goal project. I mean, I know, and the aforementioned cousin Jamie might have said you've had a full frontal lobotomy to think that, but why not?
11: Well, you've got to have a goal, don't you? Look, yep. And, you know, people have said, oh, when are we getting our $1,500 lamb? I said, well, it's a target. If we don't quite hit it, if it gets to $1,470, you're going to shoot me. At the end of the day, I believe it's possible, not for every lamb, but having been over at the Just Sean carpet launch a few years ago in New York, I've got a master plan that takes a bit of explaining, but these would be individual little lambs that are put in a chili bin with a data logger and designed exactly as to what the chef wants, the private chef wants. The numbers, when you look at it, are not hard, but it's not just the meat. We've also got the bioceuticals, and there's a lot of money not being... It's been captured, but I don't think it's always going back to the producer. And the pelts, I mean, I sell specialist branded pelts. Even our great mate Jacqueline's got one. She bought one off me.
1: Yes.
11: You know, it's not just the meat. Anyway, we just got to push on ahead. But, you know, as I said to Jamie, if we extrapolate the increase in price over the last couple of years... and put that on a graph, you know, we're heading in that direction.
1: Yeah. So, yeah, look, you're right. If you do the numbers and if, you know, if, hopefully the trajectory stays the same, well, you know, the world's our oyster.
11: Well, what I've been looking at a lot of facts, and I chased up those $460 lambs that sold in Colgate the other day and I talked to the agent. And what's driving this big price increase is this American fat loss drug, Zepbound or something like that. It's not just America, it's Europe, it's England, Britain. It's $1,000 a month to be on that drug. So to match the beautiful per protein, if we package it to match that drug, 50, 60 bucks a kilo, $70 a kilo is not going to be unrealistic.
1: So what are we saying? We're saying jab yourself with this and eat New Zealand lamb.
11: Well, that what they're told with this drug is that you have to balance it with very high-quality protein. Well, what is better high-quality protein than New Zealand lamb, number one, New Zealand beef, number two, New Zealand venison, number three? Grass-fed, perfect, blah, blah, blah. So we're just going to get on to the moment. We've got to get on to a bit of cleverness there.
12: Yep, too right.
11: So, look, you know, let's just have a goal and aim for it. But in those $460 lambs, when you actually unpick that deal, they were $100 live weight, 100 kilos, sorry. So let's say 46 kilos carcass weight. Well, that's only $10 a kilo.
12: Yeah.
11: Yep. Well, we're getting bloody close to 13 for our very good lambs in Hawke's Bay, so not unrealistic.
1: Not unrealistic. The $1,500 super lamb. Let's keep the goal alive and get on with it. Right now, just I want to ask you about the wool black beanies. What's the story there?
11: Good on you. Have you got one yet,
1: mate? No, I haven't. One? I haven't. Gee, I tell you what.
11: Actually, that's more Tim Dean's part, and that's commercial. I'm only the brand. Tim and I, Norsworth and one of my companies shares the brand. It's just what it's designed for. It was to kick wool onto the rugby fields, but every top sports team in New Zealand. But Tim came up with a great concept a fair chunk of the licence fee go towards kids' sport. So it's actually encouraging sport at the bottom level. And mum and dad, my supporters, on a chilly Saturday morning, if they buy a beanie and a scarf and a jersey and the socks, that goes to support kids' sport. So it's a rotational deal, really.
1: Yeah, fantastic deal. I won't be offended if one ends up in the mail to my place, Mark. But
11: Okay. Well, I'll see how it goes. That's that's marketing and production. I'm just lateral scatterbrained ideas on the front, but I'll see what we can do.
1: Yeah, mate. No. You stay in your lane.
11: Marketing girl. That's all right. Hey, look. No, but there's such a lot of positivity.
1: Yep.
11: We just don't excuse a pun. Provided we've got, we don't want to let our heads get too fat on this or we'll outgrow our beanies. But, you know, we've got to, now's the time to grow the product because we've got a bit of cash to put into marketing rather than being in a defensive position. And, bring it on. And you know, those people who want to know more, go and have a look at the $1,500 Super Lamb Facebook page. And, you know, let's give some ideas, throw some ideas around. I'm just lighting a fire and hoping anyone else will turn it into a bonfire.
0: 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Rabobank.
1: Well, after the wool market falling away pretty sharply in July, it seems like we're back in June now. Plenty of heat in the market and competition in the room. And to bring us up to speed on that, the GM of PGG Wrightson Wool, Rachel Shearer. Rachel, how are you?
13: I'm very well, thank you, and far better after yesterday, because you're right, the market had a far more confident tone compared to the last time I was on talking to Jamie after that market fell away pretty sharply.
1: Yeah, what do you think is the cause and effects of that drop and then the rebound?
13: Well, the rebound, I think, yesterday was the first main kind of fine wool sale. And what happens, we had representatives of the major Australian exporting houses came across in the room. Some senior buyers flew across. They inspected our great New Zealand wool, and they add a lot of heat to that room.
1: Yeah.
13: They like to compete for our fine wools, for sure. But interestingly, over the last while, they're starting to pick up in our strong wool as well. So what's happening is that's creating more tension in the market, good old competition, and that broadened the demand right across the catalogue. So all wool types and all wool styles were sold dearer than they had been in the previous sales.
1: Yeah, the old strong wool indicator up by 25 cents, $6.30. This feels like 1983. Yeah.
13: So look, you know, and that's $2.66
1: yeah.
13: up on the same time last year. So on average, up around that $6.30 clean, that's on average around $5 greasy. But there's quite a difference in the price in the market at the moment between the shorter wools, which are around that $5 mark, and the longer good colour, good quality ones. They're averaging more around the $5.50. So, significant bounce back, which we're really pleased to see.
1: Do you get, like, you know, like there was always that, I guess, with the cost of shearing, when we went through that stage where everybody sort of second shore and twice a year. But do you get a good sort of amount of clean, sort of the old-fashioned full wool?
13: Yes, we do. There is a far more second shears have been on the market. But we're heading into a traditional period where there's less wool coming onto the market But then you've got to also add on to that, Hamish, that, you know, beef and lamb just produced, again, 2% decline in sheep numbers last year. We're now, you know, total sheep numbers have fallen 46% since 2000 and 2001 season. So there's just less wool around, and, you know, consumers are more discerning and wanting more wool. But the reality of the matter is we're just the decline in volume coming forward is really key.
1: Mm. We're talking with Rachel Shearer, GM PGG Wrightson Wool. Nothing was, you know, things weren't picked over, though, were they? Were all types and styles sold and sold well?
13: Yeah, and probably the biggest mover was in the oddments and the bellies and pieces area. Yep. Once again, they were sort of up a good 10%. So once again, you know, they fell away dramatically during July. They really took a big hit. But once again, they're up there around the $5.35 mark. So, you know, COVID days, they were worth barely nothing. So we are... Yeah, we're really encouraging everybody to send in things that probably a couple of years ago they were distributed around the paddocks.
1: Hmm.
13: It's definitely worth something.
1: Yeah, right. So look, the strong momentum looks like it'll continue. I mean, based on a limited supply, but there are other factors that could give us a confidence mid to longer term.
13: I think mid to longer term, there's we've been talking about it for a while, but there's a significant shift in consumer behaviour. The middle class, particularly in China, are far more concerned about where the garments they're wearing are coming from, where the housing, you know, the textiles that they're living in, particularly when people are living indoors a lot of the time. So there's that demand side coming through. But we've got to realise that globally we're at the lowest sheep numbers that we've had. And then there's some new legislation coming through too in the EU. So there's quite a bit at play. And I think New Zealand's really well placed. You know, we do have the best quality wool in the world. We're just gonna make the most of that. And with farmers now seeing a return for their wool, taking the time to, you know, well prepare it, it is really starting to pay off.
1: Yeah, it must be a relief not having that, you know, bloody shearers coming and costing me money kind of mentality, which you can kind of understand. But
13: particularly when sheep meat prices are up around they are too, because sheep are so good for the New Zealand environment and so good for our farming. We just we want to see this decline in sheep numbers plateau, and then ideally, wouldn't we love to see more sheep on New Zealand fields for sure.
1: Yeah, absolutely. Now, Rachel, Wednesday you were nervous, you were worried. Thursday, breathed a sigh of relief, and Friday, I hope you're going to have a bit more of a relaxing day heading into the weekend.
13: Yeah, for sure. We keep an eye on the Australian market, and the Merino market opened below expectations, and then it bounced back this week. And then some other indicators this week, we saw that the market may improve slightly, but yesterday it was really blown out of the water, and I can't reiterate enough, having those Australian buyers flying directly in from Sydney and Melbourne, they land in Christchurch, they pick over the wall, they look at it, and they go into the room, and they really add heat for sure.
1: Raise their finger. Good stuff, Rachel. Thank you very much for joining us on The Country.
13: Thanks, Hamish. Have a good weekend.
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You've been listening to the best of the country, the best interviews of the week, proudly brought to you by Rabobank. Thank you very much for tuning in. I'm Hamish Mackay. Always a good time to be in this big chair, but Jamie Mackay will hopefully be back in the saddle next week with you on the country. Now, don't forget, tomorrow morning, how good is this going to be? The All Blacks against South Africa in the second test. Forget what happened last weekend. Whole new ball game tomorrow morning. Now, make sure you also join us next Wednesday when Jamie catches up with Rabobank's Michael Harvey for a look at the bank's Global Dairy Top 20 report and a preview of the latest Global Dairy Trade auction. That will be interesting. Until then, have a great weekend. I'll leave you now with a bit of the music from the late, great Dolly Parton. Rest in peace. See you next time on The Best of the Country.

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9: In this update, Labor's promising to commit more than $20 million to revive a dedicated Māori trades training scheme if elected. Māori Caucus head Willie Jackson says Māori unemployment rates are double the 5.6 national rate, Emily Ansell reports.
10: The scheme would include a contestable grant-based fund for Māori providers to design their own training based on skill demand. Jackson says the current government cut back the scheme, but Labor's support should benefit 3,000 Māori every year.
9: The demise of several Auckland support provider contracts could add to the pressure already on our aged care system. Health New Zealand's ending contracts with Vision West, LifeWise and Presbyterian Support Northern, which together provide services to around 4,500 older and disabled people. Aged Care Association's Tracy Martin says we risk losing experienced workers, community relationships and established service infrastructure that have taken years to build. The government's passed legislation tightening job seeker support criteria for teens and altering accommodation supplement calculations. The Social Security Amendment Bill passed its third reading last night. 18 and 19-year-olds applying for job seeker support will need to meet the parental assistance test. Social Development and Employment Minister Louise Upston says young people not in jobs or earning qualifications should be supported by parents. The country's top school choristers are vying for gold at the Big Sing finale tonight. After 269 choirs entered the competition, 24 secondary school choirs have made it through to the finals. They've spent the past 3 days performing at Christchurch Town Hall. Choral Federation Chief Executive Christine Argyle says singing choirs provides children with a sense of belonging.
11: The choirs are so supportive of each other, and after every performance the kids will stand up and cheer, and it's a really great atmosphere.
9: That's news.
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4: It's all about gold. Australia sprinting hard, but it will be back-to-back World Championships for Taylor and Welch for New Zealand. Australia will take a fantastic silver.
3: New Zealand rowers Ben Taylor and Ollie Welch have come away with gold in the men's pair at the World Rowing Championships. The reigning champions beat Australia by almost 2 seconds, with Italy taking third. In the NRL, the Manly Sea Eagles have soared in their final home game of the season with a 44-10 win over the St George Illawarra Dragons. Manly end their season with a trip to Mount Smart to face the Warriors next weekend. Meanwhile, the Panthers beat the Bulldogs 24-10 in Parramatta. That's sport. I'm Carly Strong.
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6: Met Service forecast for Ashburton, mainly fine and sunny, passing high cloud. Northwesterlies dying out for a time in the morning. A high today of 17 degrees, overnight low 5. Tomorrow, Sunday, fine, sunny westerlies, becoming strong for a time in the morning and afternoon. A high tomorrow of 19 degrees and an overnight low of 3 degrees. And on to Monday, mainly fine and sunny, but a few showers later in the day and evening. Westerlies, a high on Monday of 15 degrees and an overnight low down to 1 degree.
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Ella Langley, you're on Mid Canterbury's Hokanui Saturday morning with James Wood. Great to have you company this morning. I hope you've had a fab week. A couple of lovely warm days at the start of the week, and then it turned to custard, but now it's gonna come out all right. Lots of great music on the way. Alex Warren, who didn't play his Auckland show at the beginning of the week, but did play his two Christchurch shows. John Mellencamp and the Spice Girls on the way for you soon. But right now, it's ABC.

0: Breakfast at Tiffany's, Deep Blue, something mid-Canterbury's Honkanui, Saturday morning with James Wood. 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

0: Alex Warren, passenger, mid-Canterbury's Hokanui, James Wood with you on your Saturday morning. Two more chances to see Methven Theatre Company's production of Joseph and the Amazing Technicolor Dreamcoat. 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

0: Mid-Canterbury's Honkanui, the station playing you the best music mix. More of that great music on the way after news, sport and weather. We've got Midnight Oil, All-American Rejects, Billy Joel, Miles Smith and Nickelback on the way right after news, sport and weather.
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11: In this update, the death toll of the Nepal-Tibet flash flood has risen to more than 580, with thousands still missing. A collapsed glacier in the region is believed to have caused the disaster, sweeping away towns as it moved downstream. Rescue operations continue, but officials are warning of another flood due to heavy rain and poor conditions. Project Hope Vice President of Policy and Advocacy, Jed Meline, says rescue efforts are difficult, with many villages only accessible via helicopter.
12: The closest villages are a 13-kilometre walk from where the road was removed, so there are many thousands of people who haven't yet been reached.
11: Both the Prime Minister and the Foreign Affairs Minister are attending this year's Pacific Islands Forum. Foreign Minister Winston Peters is travelling to Palau today, taking a range of Pacific leaders with him. Here's senior political reporter Azaria Howell.
13: Christopher Luxon's bound for the island nation from Wednesday for the 55th iteration of the Pacific Islands Forum. Climate change and extreme weather are up for discussion, as well as talk around China testing a ballistic missile in Pacific waters in July. Luxon says economic uncertainty and geopolitical competition have significant impacts on Pacific nations.
11: New Zealand is hosting the forum next year. The Mental Health and Wellbeing Commission's raising concern for how a social media ban for under-16s may further isolate already withdrawn young people. National and Labour are both in support of legally requiring platforms like Instagram and TikTok to bar under-16s from making accounts. A bill's not expected to front Parliament until next term. Dr Ella Cullen is a director at Commission. She says online spaces can provide connection for young people.
14: There'll be no weekend traffic on Otago's State Highway 6 between Makarora and Lake Hawea while crews work to clear multiple slips. Heavy rain caused debris to fall across this section of road at more than 20 locations. That's news.
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14: Two sports and New Zealand rowers Ben Taylor and Ollie Welch have defended their world title in the men's pair in Amsterdam, beating Australia by almost 2 seconds, and they really left it all out there. Ben Taylor was feeling the effects of the effort after the race, leaning over to give the water a little extra colour. His teammate Ollie Welch managed to speak to Sky.
16: You're smiling, but someone went very deep today.
17: Yeah, some people say bow seat's a bit easier than stroke seat, but I promise I work just as hard.
14: The Tall Blacks have claimed a 93-91 victory over Iran in Manila in their World Cup qualifiers matchup. Shia Ili scored a game-high 24 points, including a crucial overtime jump shot to take the lead. They take on Syria next. That's sport. I'm Kalia Strong.
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19: Mid service forecast for Ashburton, mainly fine and sunny, passing high cloud. Northwesterlies dying out for a time in the morning. A high today of 17 degrees, overnight low 5. Tomorrow, Sunday, fine, sunny westerlies, becoming strong for a time in the morning and afternoon. A high tomorrow of 19 degrees and an overnight low of 3 degrees. And on to Monday, mainly fine and sunny, but a few showers later in the day and evening. Westerlies, a high on Monday of 15 degrees and an overnight low down to 1 degree.
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The Middle on a mid-Canterbury Sakanui Saturday morning with James Wood. Lots of great music in this hour. Naked Eyes, Sienna Spyro, Bon Jovi, Harry Styles, and Jimmy Cliff. But right now, Midnight Oil.

0: All American Rejects gives you Hell, Mid-Canterbury's Honkanui Saturday morning with James Wood. Well, yesterday was Daffodil Day, so if you were out in the street, you would have seen some collectors collecting money for the Cancer Society. It all goes to a great cause. You can still jump online to daffodilday.org.nz to make a donation as well. And another way that you can help out is be part of the ANZ Daffodil Day quiz happening at the hotel Ashburton on the 17th of September, which is not too far away now. Teams of five and $75 per team. You can email kate.oliver1@anz.com. 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It all goes to a fantastic cause, raising money for the Mid-Canterbury Cancer Society.
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0: Miles Smith, mid-Canterbury Breeze, Hokanui, Saturday morning with James Wood. Some information from NZTA about the resurfacing of State Highway 1 in Timwald. That road is a bit much at the moment with quite a number of potholes. They waited on the resurfacing until the water mains were going in, so they didn't want to have to dig up the road twice. But that is all happening from this coming Wednesday through to the following Thursday between Johnson and Hassel Street. There will be a detour in place. It is night works, so they'll be digging that up at night, etc. And hopefully you can get through there during the day. Otherwise, there'll be detours in place. And if they have some unexpected twists and turns or weather, they will delay that slightly. But it's all kicking off from Wednesday, the resurfacing of State Highway 1 out in Timwald.
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0: Mid Canterbury's Hokanui, the station playing you the best music mix. More of that great music on the way. Paul Young, Sophie Alice Baxter, Imagine Dragons, Blondie and Ed Sheeran. But up next, we've got the latest in news, sport and weather.
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9: In this update, rescue operations have resumed in Nepal and China after a devastating flash flood unleashed a torrent of rock and ice on Wednesday. At least 570 people are dead and thousands are missing. CNN's Will Ripley is at a hospital in Kathmandu where he says a mother is searching through lists of those being treated or are deceased.
10: We don't know the specific details of what she saw, but you can see on her face just how anguished she is right now, and we've seen this type of scene just repeated over and over and over again here in the capital of Nepal.
9: Meanwhile, a candlelit vigil was held at Hamilton's Best Value Ehrlich Dairy last night, owned by Mihir and Kanari Patel, who are among the missing in Nepal. Strong downpours are forecast across the upper North Island today, with a low pressure system making its way up the country. Met Service has issued a heavy rain watch until evening for Northland, Auckland, Coromandel and the Bay of Plenty. The alerts could be upgraded to a warning, with weather east of the Rangitaiki River likely to worsen. Fears the community will pay the price as Health New Zealand ends support provider contracts with Vision West, LifeWise and Presbyterian Support Northern. The contracts will finish up in March as part of a transition to a new national model. These organisations provide services to around 4,500 older and disabled Aucklanders. Aged Care Association Chief Executive Tracy Martin says we need more in-home care, not less.
11: It's not easy to go and reset these things back up again when we finally find out that, oh crikey, we need more than what we've currently got.
9: Every dollar raised at Bunnings Sausage Sizzles around the country today will be matched dollar for dollar by Bunnings to mark their 25th anniversary in New Zealand. In just the past 5 years, Bunnings has helped raise more than $13.6 million for almost 30,000 activities, including food banks and community gardens. Also celebrating the milestone is longest-serving staff member Judith Grutchens, who joined when it was still named Benchmark in 2001. That's news.
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9: Team Sports and rowers Ben Taylor and Ollie Welch are becoming quite the force in the men's pair after coming away with gold at the World Rowing Championships. They were up by 1.3 seconds at the 500-metre mark. Ben Taylor says getting off to a flying start is their strength.
14: Today, I guess we did get it right, and it definitely helps us in that second and third 500. We can really kind of see the field and establish ourselves early. So, yeah, it's pretty special. It's kind of come a little bit naturally for us.
9: Amy Fisher has won her K1 500-metre semi-final at the Canoe Sprint World Championships in Poland to qualify for another shot at gold early tomorrow morning. In the NRL last night, the Manly Sea Eagles beat the Dragons 44-10 and the Panthers beat the Bulldogs 24-10 in Parramatta. That's sport. I'm Kalia Strong.
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8: Weather for Mid-Canterbury.
15: Mid service forecast for Ashburton, mainly fine and sunny, passing high cloud. Northwesterlies dying out for a time in the morning. A high today of 17 degrees, overnight low 5. Tomorrow, Sunday, fine, sunny westerlies, becoming strong for a time in the morning and afternoon. A high tomorrow of 19 degrees and an overnight low of 3 degrees. And on to Monday, mainly fine and sunny, but a few showers later in the day and evening. Westerlies, a high on Monday of 15 degrees and an overnight low down to 1 degree.
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Paul Young, Every Time You Go Away, Mid-Canterbury's Hokanui, Saturday morning with James Wood. I hope you had a great week and your weekend is looking even better. There's going to be a couple of days of sunshine, so that's nice, isn't it? On the way for you soon, Kelly Clarkson, Talking Heads, Olivia Dean, Blondie and the Black Crowes. But right now, lay your head.

0: Imagine Dragons, Thunder, Mid-Canterbury's Hokanui Saturday morning with James Wood. Great to have your company this morning. There's lots of construction projects happening around town. The biggest one at the moment is the second Ashburton Bridge. There's lots of work being done down there, and I could hear pylons being slammed into the ground the other day. And the other bridge that's being taken care of is the footbridge across the railway tracks that joins East and West Street. That's been down for a little while Grant Hood Contracting take care of that for the full refurbishment. It was built in 1917, so it's stood the test of time, and this is its first full-on renovation type thing. If you want to have a bit of a squiz of a video clip about what's going on under the big tarpaulins there, you can jump on Facebook to Peter Mack on Hokanui, and he's gone behind the scenes under the undercovers to find out all the bits and pieces about what's happening there.
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0: David Guetta and Sia Titanium, mid Canterbury's Hokanui Saturday morning with James Wood. While health experts are warning New Zealanders in the grip of one of its worst flu seasons in years, with hospitals around the country struggling to cope with a surge of sick children, Pharmac announced free flu vaccines will be expanded to all children aged 6 months to 5 years from April of next year. But an Auckland GP says that it's coming too late for families dealing with this year's outbreak. She says unvaccinated children under four are among the age groups being hit hardest and believes the program should be rolled out immediately. Starship respiratory specialist Professor Cass Byrons says hospitals are so overwhelmed by influenza cases that some children from around the country are having treatments delayed because there are simply no beds available. Both doctors say the outbreaks have not yet peaked and are calling for urgent action to ease pressure on the health system.
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0: Mid-Canterbury's Hokanui Saturday morning with James Wood. We've got the latest in news, sport and weather coming up for you. Then we're back into the music. George Ezra, Spin Doctors, Talk Talk, Tay Swift, Smash Mouth and James Bay. Right after news, sport and weather.
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11: In this update, severe weather is expected to batter the northern and eastern parts of the North Island, with Met Service issuing a batch of orange heavy rain warnings. Northland, Auckland, Coromandel are under the warning until evening. The Bay of Plenty and Gisborne, north of Ruatoria, are also under the warning till 5 a.m. tomorrow. There's a heavy rain watch for Waikato until 2 a.m. and a strong wind watch for Southland and Clutha until Monday. The hospitality industry is seeking more clarity around how the international visitor levy is being used. Hospitality NZ's laid out its election priorities for political parties. This includes building clearer pathways into the industry and consistent industry funding. CEO Christy Phillips says they'd like to know where the IVL money's actually going and if there's a more sustainable option. Families of those caught in the Nepal-Tibet flash flood are anxiously waiting for official updates as thousands of people are still missing. Authorities report more than 580 people are dead after villages along the Nepali-Chinese border were flooded on Wednesday. Rescue efforts resume but are hampered by tough terrain and risky conditions. CNN senior international correspondent Will Ripley says crowds have gathered in Nepal's capital searching for information about their loved ones.
12: People have been hearing that there might be more survivors brought in, but as of the 6 hours or so we've been out here, still only 31 names on this list.
11: Auckland's port is backing the city as a top cruise destination as the season begins. It's kicking off today with the first ship, the Crown Princess, arriving in Auckland. It follows Auckland Unlimited and the city's port releasing a 10-year cruise plan, focusing on strengthening visitor spending and infrastructure. Port of Auckland Chief Executive Roger Gray says they're set to see 9 fewer ships this season, but are focused on building that back up.
13: Auckland is New Zealand's gateway and we're going to continue to really deliver what the industry needs. They'll come back.
11: That's news.
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15: Hokanui Sport.
11: Two sports and Hayden Paddon is gunning for a podium finish at Rally Paraguay. The Kiwi driver currently sits second in the FIA World Rally Championship behind Finnish driver Sami Pajari. It's Paddon's first top-level WRC gravel start in 8 years. Rowers Ben Taylor and Ollie Welch are excited to build on their success on the water after claiming gold in the men's pair at the World Rowing Championships in Amsterdam. The reigning champions beat Australia and Italy. Ollie Welch says they first jumped in a boat together early last year before going on to claim gold in the same event.
16: It was almost a bit of a shock. We didn't know where we were going to end up. That gave us quite a bit of confidence for last year. And this year, we knew that if we played our cards right, we could definitely be on the top of the podium again. Absolutely stoked and excited to see where we can go in the future.
11: That's sport. I'm Kalia Strong.
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17: Met Service forecast for Ashburton, mainly fine and sunny, passing high cloud. Northwesterlies dying out for a time in the morning. A high today of 17 degrees, overnight low 5. Tomorrow, Sunday, fine, sunny westerlies, becoming strong for a time in the morning and afternoon. A high tomorrow of 19 degrees and an overnight low of 3 degrees. And on to Monday, mainly fine and sunny, but a few showers later in the day and evening. Westerlies, a high on Monday of 15 degrees and an overnight low down to 1 degree.
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I said, are you gonna be my girl? It's a 1, 2, 3, take my hand and come with me, because you look so fine that I really wanna make you mine. I said, you look so fine that I really wanna make you mine. 4, 5, 6, come on and get your kicks. Now you don't need

Ella Langley, Be Her, Mid Canterbury's Hokanui, James Wood with you on your Saturday morning. Hope you've had a fab week and the weekend is looking even better. A couple of warm days at the beginning of the week and then it turned, well, to custard really. But the sunshine is back for the weekend, so definitely looking forward to that one. Today it's apparently 18 degrees, which will be lovely, and tomorrow 19 degrees. We are definitely in that end of winter phase, and I am thoroughly looking forward to that. Lots of lambs in the paddocks, which I have noticed. Yesterday was, of course, Daffodil Day as well, the sign of spring. If you want to donate to Daffodil Day because you missed the opportunity yesterday, you can jump on to daffodilday.org.nz and make a donation through there. There's also things like the ANZ Daffodil Day quiz happening at the Hotel Ashburton on the 17th of November.

0: Spin Doctors, Mid-Canterbury's Hokanui, Saturday morning with James Wood. Well, yesterday, 34 years ago, was the big Canterbury snowfall for 1992. The big snow, it dumped around half a metre of snow across Canterbury and around a metre up on the Port Hills as well. Knocked out power, closed schools, roads. But the most devastating part of that is that it was the middle of lambing season, and estimations are around a million sheep and lambs died. I don't remember it because I was only about 4 months old, but I do remember the big snow of 2006. I was in Temuka, and it was up to my knees, which is probably only that half metre again, but it was enough to grind Temuka to a halt at the time. I'm not asking for another big dump of snow such as that, but maybe just a centimetre or two would just add to the magical charm of the near end of winter.
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0: Taylor Swift, I Knew It, I Knew You, her song that she made for the Toy Story 5 soundtrack. It has been a very sad week for celebrity deaths. First, Dolly Parton. She will be missed greatly. Lots of great video tributes online for her as well. And she was 80 years old. And then the next day, it was Tim Curry, who was an actor. He was Frankenfurter, Dr. Frankenfurter in the Rocky Horror Picture Show there, as well as many other things. For me, he will always be, though, the voice of Nigel Thornberry's from the Wild Thornberry's kids cartoon from the 90s. And then Peter Cullen, who was probably lesser known, but he was the voice of many Transformers, Optimus Prime. He was also the voice for Eeyore from Winnie the Pooh. So Peter Cullen passed away as well. A very sad week for celebrity deaths.
1: 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Thanks to GDC. 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
2: What's marking Daffodil Day without the daffodils? 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Just $10 and all of the proceeds going to our Mid-Canterbury Cancer Society. Please note the postponement date is Sunday.
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0: Mid Canterbury's Honkanui, the station playing you the best music mix. Lots of great music coming up. Mary J. Blige, Cutting Crew, Morgan Wallen, The Superman, Lovers, and The Knack, all coming up after news, sport, and weather.
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11: In this update, the northern and eastern parts of the North Island are set to face severe weather until late evening and tomorrow morning. Met Service has issued orange heavy rain warnings for Northland, Auckland, Coromandel, the Bay of Plenty and Gisborne. A heavy rain watch has been issued for Waikato until 2 a.m. but could be upgraded. Meteorologist Samkelo Magwala says locals should be cautious of poor driving conditions and stay indoors.
12: If anybody is planning to go out, I think it's better to rush now before things get worse.
11: A strong wind watch has been issued for Southland and Clutha until Monday. The death toll of the Nepal-Tibet flash flood has risen to more than 580, with thousands still missing. Rescue operations continue, but officials are warning of another flood possibility due to heavy rain and poor conditions. Project Hope Vice President of Policy and Advocacy Jed Meline says rescue efforts are difficult, with many villages only accessible via helicopter.
13: The closest villages are a 13-kilometre walk from where the road was removed, so there are many thousands of people who haven't yet been reached.
11: Five New Zealanders are considered missing. Travel agents are already seeing people wanting to cancel trips to Fiji because of its tourism tax. The country's quietly brought in a new 5% tourism services tax, which will only apply to bookings made from September 1st. 900 young choristers from across the country are taking the stage at Christchurch Town Hall. 24 secondary school choirs have made it through to the Big Sing finale, vying for gold, silver and bronze awards after 3 days of performances. Choral Federation Chief Executive Christina Argyle says the finale culminates in a gala concert tonight.
14: There's something very special about standing side by side and breathing together all in sync, and no one voice stands out above the other, being bigger than the sum of the parts.
11: That's news.
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10: Hokanui Sport.
11: To sports and in golf's tour championship, Kiwi Ryan Fox is currently tied for 11th, sitting 6 under overall and 4 shots off the lead through round 2 of the PGA Tour's season finale. Hayden Paddon is gunning for a podium finish at Rally Paraguay. The Kiwi driver currently sitting 2nd in the FIA World Rally Championship behind Finnish driver Sami Pajari. The Tall Blacks have taken a big step forward in their basketball World Cup ambitions, opening the second round of qualifying with an overtime 93-91 win over Iran in the Philippines. They'll face Syria tomorrow. Rowers Ben Taylor and Ollie Welch are excited to build on their success on the water after claiming gold in the men's pair at the World Rowing Championships in Amsterdam. The reigning champions beat Australia and Italy. That's sport. I'm Kalia Strong.
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17: Met Service forecast for Ashburton for the rest of the day. Sunny and fine, then some evening high cloud, northwesterlies, an overnight low of 5 degrees. Tomorrow, Sunday, fine and sunny westerlies, becoming strong for a time in the morning. And later in the day, a high of 19 degrees, overnight low of 3. And on to Monday, mainly fine, sunny, the chance of a shower or two from afternoon. Westerlies becoming strong for a time in the morning and later in the day, a high on Monday of 15 degrees, overnight low 1 degree.
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Morgan Wallen, last night, mid-Canterbury's Hokanui, Saturday morning with James Wood. Hope you've had a great week. Didn't get too drenched on Wednesday, Thursday there. The sunshine is back, though, so I'm quite glad about that. More great music in this hour, including Alex Warren, Swedish House Mafia, The Knack, and Mary J. Blige. Right now, it's Cutting Crew.

0: Mary J. Blige, Family Affair here on Mid Canterbury's Hokanui Saturday morning with James Wood. Well, State Highway 1 out in Tynwald is finally being resurfaced. It's a bit of a minefield out there at the moment, and they had held off on resurfacing it while the water pipes were being installed. They didn't want to have to dig it up again. So it's all happening from this coming Wednesday. It's night works, so there will be detours in place. Kicking off on Wednesday, hopefully finished by the following Thursday, but those dates may shift a little bit around if there's some issues or bad weather, so just be conscious and cautious of that next week and the week after.
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0: Alex Warren, Ordinary, Mid-Canterbury's Hokanui, James Wood with you on your Saturday morning. Meth and Theatre Company are putting on Joseph and the Amazing Technicolor Dreamcoat. 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

0: Mid-Canterbury's Hokanui, the station playing you the best music mix. More of that great music coming up after news, sport and weather. Tina Turner, Teddy Swims, BB Rexha, Crowded House and 660. Wall is in to keep you company next. That is My Lot Done and Dusted for the day. I hope you have a fabulous rest of your weekend and I'll catch you back next Saturday.
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8: In this update, the Tauranga City Council spent more than $500,000 on their report into the Mount Maunganui campground tragedy. The report released last week shows the council was warned repeatedly of landslide risk before one killed six people in January. Jordan Dunn has more.
9: The Herald reports the paper's author, Paul Davison KC, was paid more than $400,000. The remaining amount went to assistants and interview transcribers. Mayor Mahi Drysdale says the review was both necessary and worthwhile because it delivered fast answers, allowing the council to implement changes sooner.
8: Families of those caught in the Nepal-Tibet flash flood are anxiously waiting for official updates, as thousands of people are still missing. Authorities report more than 580 people are dead after villages along the Nepali-Chinese border were flooded this week. Rescue efforts resume but are hampered by tough terrain and risky conditions. CNN senior international correspondent Will Ripley says crowds have gathered in Nepal's capital searching for information about their loved ones.
10: People have been hearing that there might be more survivors brought in, but as of the 6 hours or so we've been out here, still only 31 names on this list.
8: Suggestions more Kiwis are looking to leave a gift for charities after they die. Data released by Community Foundations Aotearoa has found more than 52% of those who already gifted charity were interested in the idea and over 17% already had plans to do so. CEO Eleanor Cater says at a time when charity fundraising is challenging, the amount of people willing to donate was surprising.
11: The charity sector is really struggling at the moment, so there was a lot of encouraging signs that Kiwis who give are interested in the idea of structuring their giving.
8: The fuel supply crunch is hitting the Pacific hard. With increasing fares, children are going without clean water and food. Charity Child Funds launched a project in Kiribati to provide 4,000 people with tools like portable desalination units and container gardens. That's news.
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8: 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Senior forwards Oxenchair and Pieter Steph de Tooy will run out in Cape Town for their respective 50th and 100 games for South Africa.